0: y'all look good. All right, so if you're sitting home right now, you're like, Olympia, I want to come out there and party. I hear the music coming through the speaker. But guess what? We got room for you because everybody, you heard me, everybody's free till 9 p.m. So you got to make sure you get your behind out here, man. Take your quick little shower. Put on your little sundress if you a lady. Fellas, just go ahead and slip you on a little short set. Stacey Blackie got a little short set on.
1: Yeah. I'll tell you, my short set is not matching, though.
0: That's okay. You just put yourself on a short set. The goal is to look decent.
1: I don't wear wear matching short outfits.
0: You look decent tonight, Stacey Blackie. You look decent. But you know, Storm good for a good, cool short set. Let me tell you, DJ Storm Boy. Storm at anyway. He come through in a little bit.
1: He been in a little while. When he get in here, the room starts smelling real sweet.
0: Oh, yeah.
1: He smell good. Yeah, he got that smell of goods.
0: All right, for real. So y'all already know what time it is. Everybody free till 9 p.m. I'm looking at my clock right now. You officially got about 43 more minutes. So get your behind over here. Let's have ourselves a good time. Remember, again, everybody free till 9 p.m. I think J-Spot with your hookahs and cigars, she pulling up right now, baby. She's definitely about to set your patio up for you. Come on through and check us out. TCB 5400 Bar and Grill, 105.3 R&B.
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0: wrong DJ.
1: 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Don't even try to play me like that.
0: You ain't never heard me play them
1: two songs. You did it before.
0: That's what your average DJ would do.
1: That's what DJ Stacey Blackman has done before.

0: 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I like a good day party.
1: Oh, yeah, for sure.
0: I like being out late at night.
1: Get on out there, have a good time, then you get at about 9 p.m.
0: Yeah, take your ass home. Yeah, wear it safe.
1: Yes. Look, and all you got to do is make sure you come on out here and check us out. Then on Sunday, we got

0: pictures. Make some noise, because I know y'all in here. Look, they was pumped a few minutes ago. Now they
1: were eating just, that chicken that I ain't got yet.
0: They got that itis. Yeah. You know, the itis. Okay. All right, y'all.

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0: Life Jennings, Changing Faces, Bobby V, Jada Morgan, and more. 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

0: Come on now.
1: You talking to me, Stacy?
0: Yeah, I'm talking to you.
1: All right, so look. I'm over here with Miss CeCe. She just walked in with her crew. Happy birthday, Miss CeCe. How you feeling, mama?
2: Hey, darling.
1: All right, she got some beautiful ladies here with the Stacy Blackman. So you know what? We got to make sure we... You said 69, Miss... Look, go ahead,

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And you already know we saying happy Father's Day to all the fathers in the building. Fathers, I need y'all to make some noise. Yes, the men are definitely in the building. Yes, also, yes. Happy Juneteenth. And Stacey Blackman, yes. You've been talking.

0: for you, Stacey Blackie.
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0: Ain't gonna hurt you for sure. And yeah. Of course, we got this big guy right here. Tell everybody, hey.
2: What's up? Happy Father's Day, everybody.
1: It's my that's man, right, CJ. That's right. CJ right there.
0: All right, so you already know what time it is. You got to make sure you come through and check us out. And we have this beautiful lady.

0: 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Happy very special Father's Day to you.
1: I appreciate it. I only got one, but that's a lot of work being a father. Trust me.
0: It is a lot of work. But you know what? You've been doing it. You've been doing it well. So happy Father's Day
1: appreciate
0: to you.
1: It. Appreciate
0: I'm looking out there in the parking lot right now. We got some parking lot pimpers. Make sure you bring your behind here quick, fast, in a hurry, because you officially got 9 more minutes to make it through the door. And we got that man, DJ

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1: Unk in the building.
0: Hey, Unk.
1: That's Unk right there.
0: All right, y'all already know. And you're absolutely free to 9 p.m. Got to give a big shout out to Tony Two Times holding us down in the studio.
1: What up, T-Time?
0: All right, Stacey Blackman, you know what it is. Thank you so much for always having me in and, you know, having me out here with you on a Friday night, okay?
1: Word to Big Bird, and might I ask, you look really nice tonight.
0: Thank you so much.
1: That's that Juneteenth colors, all them Juneteenth colors.
0: That's right, Juneteenth, baby. We're celebrating freedom all weekend long, and we also celebrating your Father's Day weekend. Don't forget, tomorrow we got the day party going down. Big shout out to Will, a.k.a. Schoolboy, celebrating his birthday. It's a day party tomorrow, so come through and check us out. Then on Sunday, R&B Soul Food Sunday. I told you, we got everything you want, everything you need all weekend long right here at TCB 5400 Bar and Grill, located at

0: Life Jennings, Changing Faces, Bobby V, Jada Morgan, and more. 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

0: Life Jennings, Changing Faces, Bobby V, Jada Morgan, and more. 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

0: Life Jennings, Changing Faces, Bobby V, Jada Morgan, and more. 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
3: 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But if you choose to repair it and then a week later think, maybe we should have just replaced the darn thing and been done with it, we will credit you all the money you spent on that repair against the cost of a new unit. 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
1: 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At the count of three, I want everybody in the place to be to make some noise if you're down with me. 1, 2, 3. Hit me with the horn, 20.

now. All the ladies in the place, if you got real hair, real fingernails, if you got a job, you going to school, and you don't need nobody to help you handle your business, make some noise. 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

0: 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Hughley. 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
1: What stops people from getting a car? It's normally their credit. But if a dealership is not checking credit, then what would stop you from getting a car? 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Will they burn us? Will they pay the car note? Like, what would happen? I had to understand the process and the thoughts behind this. Like, what are y'all doing? Like, nobody is doing that. Nobody's ever done that.

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This is a love that withstands time, space, and matter forever. Forever's a mighty long time. Here we are decades later. The sentiment is still the same. 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
2: Today. My name is Travis Crawford, and I think sometimes we forget it's perfectly reasonable for people to change their minds. 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
5: 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See, it's burning me to hold on to this. 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What I'm trying to say is that

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8: 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Like, what are y'all doing? Like, nobody is doing that. Nobody is

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Then on Friday, June 19th, join us for the Freedom March that will begin at Skylar Credit Union at 718 Central Avenue and end at the House of Africa on Central Avenue and Thomas Avenue with the festival.

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3: 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Thank you, dear God, for my life, my family, my community, and my friends. I seek forgiveness of any sins I may have committed, and I pray that I will not repeat bad decisions. I pray today for others, including myself, for all of us in need of your mercy and grace. Although we may not know what our future holds, we accept your guidance and direction as we acknowledge that you are in total control of our destiny. We surrender all stress and doubts, all anxiety and worries, all misbeliefs and misinformation, all anger and hatred, all fears and trepidations, as well as all challenges and victories to your divine wisdom and infinite power. Please order my steps according to thy will and nestle my faith in your bosom for my ultimate protection from those who wish me ill. I love you, dear God, and I praise thy holy name. Hallelujah and amen.
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5: 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It's normally their credit. But if a dealership is not checking credit, then what would stop you from getting a car? You see, Planet Mitsubishi is running this experiment to see what would happen if we didn't check people's credit. Will they burn us? Will they pay the car note? Like, what would happen? I had to understand the process and the thoughts behind this. Like, what are y'all doing? Like, nobody is doing that. Nobody has ever done that.

0: down.
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1: You want to do this? 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So y'all be nice about it. All right. Sisters, how y'all feel? Brothers, y'all all right? 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
1: Get ready. 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It's time for laughs. It's time to be informed. It's time for the Ramey Report. The Ramey Report. With Willie Ramey and Funky Boy. Right here on 105.3 R&B. 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

0: Willa Raymond, Funky Boy, on this Father's Day. Father's Day, Saturday. What's going on, Willa? I've been gone for, 2 weeks? So you just went on and did the show without Funky.
1: And you were gone, Funky. You were gone. Just like I'm gone this week, you were gone.
0: Right. I was gone, but old Funky back. How's it going, Willa? You're calling in. You're making any money. What you doing, Willa?
1: Hey, man, I'm actually up here in Chicago, so I'm about to go over here today. You know they got the Obama Center opening today, so I'm going to go out here later on. The traffic up here is crazy. I've been out here working in this big post office plant at the airport. I'm seeing a new side, Funky. They need us to come up here, Funky. You need to come up here. I'm trying to tell you now, the Obama Center going crazy.
0: Oh, I know that's going to be off the chain.
1: I took a 2-minute Uber ride. It was
0: $80. $80?
1: $80.
0: You ain't even get a Chicago hot dog with that Uber ride, will it?
1: You know I ain't gonna eat that meat.
0: Wow. Oh, that's right. Well, look, can you do me a solid?
1: What you need?
0: I need that pizza, baby, that Chicago pizza. Can you bring me a pie back?
1: Everybody want pizza or some popcorn. I'm gonna get y'all one, and I'm gonna get one from Godfathers and just change the box.
0: No, I used to work at Godfathers. They ain't gonna work, will it? I worked at Godfathers in college, so you can't fool Funky. Don't even try it, baby. Don't even try it.
1: Hey, how about them dang old New York Knicks?
0: What about them Knicks, baby? I just talked.
1: What about them Knicks?
0: Look, Willie. I just talked to our producer. I just talked to Chris. I got an idea, Willie. We can make a little change. He said he's going up there for the parade. I asked him to get me a case of T-shirts. Me and you gonna do a party with it. You come, you buy a ticket, you get a free T-shirt.
1: What I need to do is I need to make up some T-shirts and let Chris bring them back, or we send them to Chris. He ship them to us, so we got the return address on it, so we can let everybody know these are
0: authentic
1: New York Knicks T-shirts.
0: These are authentic. He got them in New York,
1: straight out of New York.
0: You know what I'm saying?
1: Oh fuck! Hey, this is the ballhead party.
0: What?
1: The ball head party.
0: Oh, that's right. The ball head party. That's going on this week. That's going on Saturday, Willie.
1: Okay. I got to tell you, you know, we got a young lady. She coming out there. The ball head party this week. She wants some tickets of the week. So we got to make sure she get her tickets so she can go out there tonight.
0: I'm going to make sure. I'm going to call Cheryl girl to make sure her name is on that dough for that ball head party. You know, that's ball head. They say a male or female, Willie, can come. And anybody with dreads, brain, you got your dollars. You can go.
1: Say that one more time.
0: I said, if you got your money, you can. Anybody can go to the bald head party. You ain't got to just be bald head, but they want you to be bald head.
1: So anybody can go in?
0: Yeah. It's just a party, Willie, with a name on it. Bald head party. You going to be back in time for it?
1: Yes, I'm coming.
0: Okay, solid. I'll let Stacy, Cheryl girl, and Mr. Big know you're going to be in the building, baby. All
1: right.
0: Hey, Willie.
1: Hold on.
0: Wait a minute. Did he say hold on? We live on air, baby. What's going on, Willie? Willie trying to get a slice of pizza or a hot dog. He doing something. I'm going to tell you right now. You need to go ahead and get your Father's Day gift. It's Saturday. You still got time to go get your Father's Day gift. Know what I mean? Hold on. I don't know what you're talking about. Hold on, Willie. You out in Chicago. Ain't nobody mugging you, is it? Step out. It sounds like you about to be mugged. You ain't being mugged out there, are you, Willie? Robbed. What's going on?
2: We lost Willie,
0: Chris. You got to step in, baby. This is live right now. We ain't got time for Willie.
2: He just told me, hold on. He said something about security. He got to step out real quick.
0: They get ready to lock Willie up. That's what it sounds like to me. Willie done got himself in some trouble. You know what I mean?
2: Yeah, I don't know what Willie doing. It sounds like he was in the middle of some business or something, man.
0: Yeah, well, look here. You know, it's 5:30 in the morning. What kind of business can Willie be in unless there's some illegal stuff going on? What is he doing out there?
2: He's in Chicago, so things is happening right
0: now. Well, Chicago is all night, all day, all night.
2: It ain't New York now. It ain't New York.
0: Let's tell him again, Chris.
2: It ain't New York.
0: It ain't New York.
2: But,
0: you know what I'm saying?
2: You know what I'm saying? They still do a lot in Chicago.
0: Chicago Bulls who did not make the playoffs. That's what it is, Chris. That's called it what it is.
2: Call it what it is.
0: Call it what it is. So Willie don't fell off. That's what it seemed like.
2: Yeah, I don't know what happened.
0: Well, let's do this. Let's talk about Father's Day. You know, that's getting ready to go down. It's Saturday.
2: Yeah, what you doing for your father?
0: People got time to still get a gift. You know what I'm saying? They don't want no tidy whities.
2: Yeah.
0: I'm letting you know. They don't want no draws, Willie.
2: So what's some ideas you could give to them?
0: Hey, I'm saying nice stuff. You know, take them out to a good dinner. Freshwater doing it big over there for Father's Day. Yeah. You can go over there and get a nice meal for your dad. You know, there's something, his stomach nice and full. Maybe take him to the movie.
2: Yo,
0: go
2: so
0: see
2: funky.
0: Michael Jackson or something.
2: How about some socks? People still giving out socks.
0: No, that's old. Hey, that's when you're a little kid. You a little kid, you can do that.
2: Funky, times are
0: you
2: hard.
0: Times is hard. You can go five below if you five below. If you five below, you can get them socks and a pair of tidy whities. But a grown ass man, you need to step up. A grown woman, you need to step up for your dad. That's what I'm saying. You get your dad something.
2: You know, I'm taking them to the parade. We going to celebrate at the parade.
0: That's free, Chris. See what I'm saying?
2: It's been 53 years.
0: All right, so you're going to go down, get your dad, and y'all going
2: to
0: go to the parade.
2: Yeah, we're going to
0: be
2: the parade.
0: Beautiful.
2: You know what I'm saying?
0: 53 years since the Knicks did it.
2: This is going to be a, you know, father-son moment right here.
0: A father-son moment. Hey, how many of my man here? 45. What's his name?
2: Oh, Jalen Brunson.
0: Yes, sir.
2: Man, he went crazy. He went off. He did
0: 45, and the whole team collectively did 49. You see what I'm saying?
2: Yo.
0: He need a key to the city. I'm telling you right now. If you're a New Yorker, hey, if Jalen coming to your restaurant, your hotel, whatever, the Gucci
2: everything
0: store,
2: free.
0: Do it free. Free. See what I'm saying? Free. Hey, we're going to take a quick pause for the calls. You've been listening to Willie Raymond. We done lost Willie, but we're going to try to get Willie back. This is Willie Raymond, Funky Boy, on this Saturday morning.

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3: We're back. Willie Ramey, Funky Paul. I guess Willie back. Willie Ramey, Funky Paul on this beautiful Saturday morning. Waking them up with Funky and Willie. Willie, you back?
4: I'm back. Look, man, y'all know I'm in Chicago. I'm up here in a secure area, and I went a little too far. So I'm trying. I shouldn't be on the phone calling in, but, you know, we got to keep the people informed. The Obama Center is opening today. I got to make sure I post some pictures. And security is deep, Funky.
3: Now, Willie, when you said secure there, you know what I thought about? You secured all right in the back of a car. Watch your head, Willie.
4: Hey, I came all the way up here and I met another Ramey. I had to meet with a client and his last name was Ramey. So, you know, we up here trying to figure out if we related.
3: Yeah, you related.
4: First thing I asked him for, I said, let me get a copy of your ID.
3: Did he give it to you?
4: Of course not. He's a Ramey. He know better.
3: Right. So they're opening up the Obama Center, Willie, today.
4: Yes.
3: What time?
4: Oh, man, you come out here, you go, it's right around the corner. This thing is beautiful. So it's going to be opened up this morning. They got the special celebration. Obama been in town all week for different events, but it's beautiful, man. I know our president had that thing at the White House, the UFC match.
3: The what?
4: People felt some kind of way. Yeah, last weekend.
3: That's what it looked like. They was up there fighting at the White House.
4: Yeah, they was fighting.
3: Looked like trailer park trash.
4: What it looked like was some gladiators. He think he an emperor, but that's neither here nor there. Oh, on another sports note, folks, my man Lewis Hamilton won the Barcelona Grand Prix last week. So he got back home. That's the black guy. That's the race car driver.
3: Now, that Michael Jordan driver.
4: No, that ain't no Michael Jordan driver.
3: Oh, I don't know.
4: Yeah, that's Bubba.
3: That's Bubba. All right.
4: So fuck it. What's up with Vilaos? We're going to have a new mayor. We're going to have a new interim mayor.
3: Hey, I saw your boy put his hand, threw his hat in. You know, our friend that we bring on the air that's doing the technical camp.
4: Yes, Rob Hillman.
3: Yes, sir.
4: Put in. We got to get him back on the show.
3: He didn't call me and tell me what he was trying to do. Old Rob Slick.
4: You know Rob, a career politician.
3: I love me some Rob. We got to bring him back. Because I want to know how the camp going as well.
4: Now, the camp, man, I went out there. The camp going where, folks, they still got time to get your kid in to the robotics camp. It's a great camp. I went by there. The kids had them, but they need more black kids. I'm going to just keep it straight. They need more
3: black kids. Keep it real, Willie.
4: They need more black kids.
3: They need more.

0: I think they out of Raleigh. One. Soccer. Not soccer. I done went crazy. It wasn't soccer. What was
1: talking about? Hockey.
0: Hockey. Yeah. The Hurricanes won.
2: That's how you know we own some different stuff. The New York Knicks won in basketball, and the Carolina Hurricanes won in hockey.
0: In hockey.
2: And we in Tobacco Road, but we went in hockey. And they in New York with hockey, the Rangers and the Islanders, and then they won basketball.
0: They won, hey. Whoop, there it is. Remember that? You don't remember that, do you, Chris?
1: I remember that.
0: Whoop, there it is. That's what happened in New York, baby. Whoop, there it is.
1: I know a little something.
2: Chris, when are you headed to New York? Did you go? You go? What you going to do?
1: Yeah, I went.
2: How was it?
0: Go ahead, Chris. He just asked you a question.
1: Man, it was fantastic, man. Bunch of people, beautiful people. You know, everybody celebrating. My pops and I was up there. It's just a good time. You know, we ain't seen this during the 53 years, so it was a good time.
2: Hey, man, they got more downloads. I done seen more remixes of the Ja Rule, of that Jadakiss, and of that Jay-Z and Alicia Keys. They streaming should be through the roof right now.
0: Oh, absolutely.
1: Yeah, facts. That's a fact.
0: Hey, on another level, since we talking about Chris done jumped in on the conversation. You ain't seen Chris in 2 weeks. Chris need to get a haircut. Well, I just told Chris, and he gonna tell me he getting ready to dread what?
1: Dreads is disrespectful. It's locks.
0: Oh, I'm sorry. If anybody that's dreading or locking or popping, I apologize.
2: How he gonna go from waves to locks?
0: That's what I asked you.
1: Hey, Willie, I'm tired of the waves, man. They got boring. So now I'm gonna get the Allen Iverson straight backs, and then I'm gonna go get the locks.
0: Oh.
2: You gonna get a bunch of tattoos too?
0: You don't look like the kind of guy. You just don't have a lock kind of face. You just don't, Chris, in my opinion. You're clean cut.
2: You know, a poo shiesty mask and a bunch of gold chain.
1: Hey, man, that's the only way y'all, that's the only way you people think I'll be successful, so I might have to.
0: I'm just saying.
2: In, but I know we got a minute left on this. I know we got a minute left before we got to go to commercial. I'm not seeing Chris with
0: dreads or braids.
2: Or the poosh eyes, man. I need the weave, man.
0: Willie. All Chris need to do is fade the sides and go ahead and let it be curly like it is now. That's all. He tripping.
2: All he need to do is get the wings and have a little temper taper.
0: He tripping. I don't know why he tripping. He went up there and got a little taste of New York and saw everybody walking around with the braids and all of that. Then he come back down here to Carolina and said, I'm going to get my braids back.
2: Oh, God. Oh, gosh. Okay, we got to talk about it when we come back. Funky, take us to break.
0: You've been listening to Willie Raymond, Funky Boy, on 105.3 R&B, and we'll be what? Right back.

0: 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Everyone is talking about this amazing product, and it works. 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
3: Right here on Chicago, 105.3 R&B. Bringing me back a slice of that pie, because it's a different now, Chris. I don't know if you've ever been to Chicago, but you're a New Yorker. What's the difference, Chris, between the pizza, the pies?
4: I've been to Chicago, but I'm not really much of a pizza guy, so I didn't even have the pizza. But
3: I'm going to tell you what the difference is. See, Chicago is known for that deep dish. You know what I mean? That deep dish.
4: Funky,
3: pie.
4: Why you ask me the question if you already know?
3: Because I want to see if you knew, Chris. Don't get small with Funky. It's because you're trying to grow some locks. Tripping.
5: New York had the unfoldable slice. Chicago has a deep dish.
3: Deep dish. New York, you know, they have Uno. Is Uno pizza still out there with it?
5: I don't know. Hold on. I got somebody who can do this for me right quick. Hold on. I got my man DeVale Williams with me. This is my supervisor. I'm going to have him give you the 30-second briefing on what's the deal with Chicago pizza. Tell him, man. Oh, wait. Where are they from? I'm glad they're on the radio. Okay. Chicago pizza is some of the best in the doggone country. Whether you want to go deep dish, which is Lou Malnati's, who knows, thin pizza, home run in, listen, we put you on, we going to put you to sleep. That's how we do it in the shot.
3: So that's that deep pie in the shot.
5: Wait, say that one more time.
3: That's that deep pie, that deep filling pie with all the meats and onions and peppers. Woo!
5: Well, it sounds like, you know, we're almost on the same page, but, you know, we're not all the way there. Lou Malnati's is where you want to go. You don't go to Giordano's. That's for tourists. You go to Lou Malnati's, or you go to Uno's downtown.
3: I just asked Willie about Uno's. I just asked Willie, was Uno still there?
5: Yeah, Uno's and Dos. They right there, block apart, right downtown Chicago. Best in the deal.
3: Uno and Dos. What about Tres?
5: Yes.
3: Cuatro.
5: I got you the real. Because I had to get a native Chicagoan to explain that. See, I told you. See, I bring you the authentic.
3: You do, Willie.
5: I got you the authentic. Folks, you understand. That's Ms. DeVale Wheels with United Benefits, okay?
3: But look, Willie, can you go by Uno's and get me a pie?
5: Disability accident. And if you want to know the best ribs, the best brisket, the best barbecue, he done took care of me while I'm out here.
3: Oh, but you don't eat meat. Are you out there?
5: I had the sides. He found out I didn't eat beef, so he gave me all the sides.
3: Unless you just out there smelling meat.
4: What?
3: Oh, you smelling meat, Willie, and then getting the sides.
5: Yeah, I get the sides.
3: Oh, I think you've been eating a piece of meat. What you think? What you think, Chris? Willie lying. He don't went to Chicago to hide behind the fact that he ate a slice of pizza.
5: I can have a cheese pizza. I have a slice of cheese pizza.
3: Once you hit that pork, baby, you ain't going back. Go on and get that pepperoni, Willie.
5: I can't do it. I tell you, I miss pepperoni. Like, I miss my favorite childhood toy. If I eat a slice of pepperoni, I'm going off the deep end.
3: Did you have a big wheel, Willie? I don't know why that popped in my head. Did you have a big wheel to ride as a child?
5: You remember when I grew up in the country, a big wheel wouldn't work because I lived on a dirt road.
3: Oh, that's right. Yeah, they were made out of plastic. You got to be on a road.
5: We had sidewalks. All we had was the side of the road.
3: Yeah, you just had a straight bike. Or a tricycle. That's what you had.
5: To get back to Chris and he locks.
3: I don't know, Willie. I'm telling you, went up to New York, came back here tripping. You know what I mean? You go up there and walk around, skyscrapers, everything, locks, braids, everything. I'm going to come back in and give me some watch.
5: Did his accent come back when he came?
3: Of course it did. He's got the New Jersey, New York tone. You know, everybody talking New York now. If you were with the Knicks, you're talking New York.
5: Like he's from Wu-Tang Clan.
3: That's what he's trying to come at, Willie.
4: No, it's Brooklyn over here, man. Jay-Z all day, man. Jay-Z all day, man.
5: You from Marcy Projects?
4: Nah, I'm from Crown Heights.
5: Man. That's a suburbs.
4: No, I'm from Crown Heights, Bed-Stuy area.
3: Bed-Stuy, do or die. Shout out to them Knicks, though, Willie.
5: Hey, Foggy, did you see on there when the Knicks won? They had Spike Lee and the guy from Do the Right Thing, and you're with all the Knicks fans.
3: I saw that, Will. It looked like Spike was back during that time with what he had on.
5: He looked like he was about to throw a trash can through the window just for old time's sake.
3: Wake up! What he looked like he was about to say. Wake up! I'm just saying, Will. Spike Lee looked straight like he was in character. Like he was straight in character.
5: I love it. The Knicks have won. They ain't got nothing else to talk about now.
3: Hey, 53 years, Willie. They've been sitting back waiting for this. How you think Patrick Ewing feel, Willie?
5: He was in Jamaica. I don't know what he said.
3: I think Pat was there crying. Crying because he didn't get one. You know what I mean?
5: He had it. He missed the layup. That's what Pat needed. Pat needed to remember. He missed the layup.
3: He ain't missed no layup, Willie. That man played hard for the Knicks. He couldn't do it by himself.
4: Nah, Pat.
5: He tried to finger roll from 3 feet. Like, we dunk the ball, big dog.
4: Nah, Pat was out there like he won, though.
3: That's what I'm saying.
5: He's on staff. So he gets a ring.
3: Oh, yeah, he gets a ring. You think Spike going to get a ring too, Willie?
5: Yeah, the coaches get one. He's on staff, so he gets a ring.
3: Oh, Pat is on staff.
5: Yeah, Pat Ewing's on staff.
3: Oh, I didn't know that.
5: Yeah, you know they keep them around. That's how they reward the true legends. He never got one, so he's on staff. That's why he's always there. He's good. He's on staff for the operation, so he's going to get a ring.
3: Good. I wonder, did he ever have to get his knees replaced with it? I don't know why I just thought about it. It seemed like he was walking bent over. Anyway, hey.
5: They don't make knees that big. Hey, we got 30 seconds. They don't make knees that big.
3: Hey, Willie, what about your man, though? Big, tall, drink of water, big seven-footer that was playing for...
5: Talking about women?
3: Yes, sir.
5: We got to talk about him next week because women went out like a baby.
3: Women got to grow up. World women. Yeah, it is what it is.
5: Niggas beat them down. They beat the alien down.
3: And they came back in the fourth quarter and just went right off. But anyway, Willie, shout out to Frank Wallace Richardson Sr. for Father's Day. Shout out to you, Willie, for Father's Day.
5: And I appreciate it.
3: You know what I mean? So you come on back. Come on back. Funky gonna treat you to a steak Saturday. Come on back. I'm gonna treat you to a steak, Willie. Oh, you don't eat me. Oh, I forgot. Okay. Well, I offered.
5: All right, we in 7 minutes.
3: I offer, Willie. I do your veggie platter. Come up to Freshwater. You know I'm working up there. Come up to Freshwater Restaurant. I'm going to do a veggie platter. Listen, you've been listening to Willie Raymond, Funky Boy, on this pre-Father's Day Saturday. And like we always say, wake up!

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2: And a good morning to you. Welcome to Community Voices. I am your host, Ron Holland. This morning, we're going to tackle youth violence here in the Queen City and surrounding areas. While there's been a drop in violent crime in Charlotte, we're still having to grapple with some of our young people choosing to express themselves in violent ways rather than resolve conflict in ways that leave harm off the table, save lives, and avoid incarceration. Joining me in the studio this morning is Ricky Singh. He is the Executive Director of My Brother's Keeper, Charlotte, Mecklenburg, and Journey Rabone. She is from Audrey Kell High School. You a high school student?
3: Yes, sir, I am.
2: Oh, and you doing this kind of important work?
3: Yes, sir.
2: We see a vice president or perhaps a president in the making. And a little birdie told me, Journey, that you have some kind of radio experience.
3: Yes, I do.
2: Is that right? Well, we're going to get into that and perhaps give you an opportunity to try to take over my job. At any rate, she is from Audrey Kell High School and also 704 Way Youth Advisory Board member. And so we're going to get into what the 704 Way is doing here in the Queen City, because it's my understanding that they are doing some really great work. Journey, Ricky, thank you so much for joining me this morning.
4: For sure.
2: According to the latest quarterly report from the CMPD, violent crime has dropped in the city by 18%. In that same report, aggravated assaults are down by 18%, and robberies, which is often associated with violent crime, dropped by 26%. So it appears, at least on the surface, that efforts to mitigate violence in the Queen City are working. Ricky, your thoughts on the drop in violent crime in the Queen City?
4: Yeah, I mean, I think crime reduction is there's no one solution, mm-hmm. right? I think we all have to see ourselves in, you know, taking small steps and actions as citizens to build cultures of peace. Mm-hmm. Mm-hmm. And I think, you know, when we see reductions, we're seeing the efforts of a variety of nonprofit organizations, you know, law enforcement and other entities that are trying to create those cultures in pockets of our city.
2: Mm-hmm. You know? As you've been studying this and as you have been intricately involved in helping to reduce violence, what are your thoughts about CMPD? Should they be doing more? What more could they be doing in your judgment?
4: Yeah, I mean, I think for one, like, I don't think I'm the person to answer that. I think that'd be for a CMPD person, because I don't really know the dynamics and structures for the work that they do. Mm-hmm. I know that there is significant thought that is occurring with CMPD on thinking through what are innovative solutions. I know most recently they partnered with nonprofit organizations, local agencies, mm-hmm. At Stratford Richardson Wild West Boulevard to hear youth voices around what are third spaces that they might want to have access to, right? That's the topic in our city right now, is third spaces and Camp North End. And I think that step of CMPD creating an avenue where youth can just talk and for them to listen is important.
2: Yeah.
4: Adults like to talk.
2: Yeah, we talk too much.
4: There we go. What is it? And I think that's part of why we're here today. Like, this for us, the 704 Way is an opportunity for our youth to lead, mm-hmm. and for us to kind of just support from the back. So for CMPD, I would suggest keep doing more activations, mm-hmm. around the city, mm-hmm. but more listening.
2: What are your thoughts about community groups and their impact? Because, you know, CMPD can take credit, and they ought to take credit. But my thought is that community groups like yours, and of course, we're going to get into what My Brother's Keeper does, mm-hmm. Here in the Queen City. But your thought about the impact of community groups and why it's important that they are intricately involved in this?
4: Yeah, I mean, it's going to sound corny, but the phrase is real. It does take a village. Like, mm-hmm, mm-hmm. I think everybody has their part in, like, creating cultures of peace. There's no one solution. The issue of violence and conflict is an issue that runs for thousands of years.
2: Yeah.
4: ancient history. There were wars.
2: Listen, like,
4: it's not a new issue.
2: Right? Well, you know, I just got into Game of Thrones. I had persons, some of my friends, they talked about, you need to get into it. And I watched the first episode four times. I just couldn't get into it. I couldn't do it. Yeah. And then a couple of days ago, I watched the first episode, and now
4: I can't get into it.
2: Oh my gosh, man.
4: But my point is, it's not a new issue.
2: That's right.
4: It's not
2: that's
4: Charlotte.
2: Exactly right.
4: It's actually something that's been happening for thousands of years.
2: Yeah, yeah.
4: It's something that's happening right now in other countries. So I think my answer is going to be the same answer. It's like, it takes a variety of layers to build cultures of peace and for people to feel safe. And for me, and for many of us, we pour into youth because if we're doing this right, I shouldn't be here in 10 years from now, and neither should you.
2: Yeah,
4: it should be the next generation, and that's what I feel like our role is. It's about how do we put them in position to be having those conversations.
2: Journey, let's bring you into the conversation. One of the things that was interesting to me as I was reading some of the reports from the CMPD is that there were upward of 22 homicides in the Queen City so far. The summer is here. And of course, those numbers are going to escalate, unfortunately. And I wonder your thoughts about why our young people are so enamored with using violence to resolve conflict.
4: Can I say something before you say that?
2: Go ahead.
4: So I would actually push you to rephrase that question, right?
2: Go ahead.
4: Because I think what we're talking about when we talk about violence, I don't think it's about youth being enamored by violence. I think it's a human issue. I think adults commit violence also.
2: Yeah.
4: So I think what we're talking about is how do they get armed with the right tools? Not to critique your question, but I just want to point that out.
2: Somebody's in here trying to take over my job. No, what is this all about,
4: you know,
2: man?
4: We got to be careful with our words. Go ahead and answer.
2: Well, I accept that. Go ahead. Yeah. Go ahead, Journey.
3: No, I agree with what Ricky was saying.
2: Yeah, no, so this is a double team.
4: Come on now.
3: No, I agree. I don't think necessarily that the youth is fascinated on violence. I truly do think it comes from how you were raised. Let me
2: push back, because if you look, I am a child of the 70s and 80s, and so I grew up with revolutionary hip hop and conscious hip hop. And when you think about what the West Coast, Public Enemy, KRS-One. Yeah. But the thing is, when we think about West Coast rap and how gangster rap have infiltrated hip hop, there are people who are literally enamored with the idea of taking other people's lives.
4: I like that phrase better, people, just one subgroup.
2: Man, look, sign over my check, man.
4: I agree with, though.
2: Yeah. Go ahead.
3: Well, I can kind of agree with that. I mean, you know, there's a lot of different groups of teens that come together and they can agree on one thing, but I can't truly fully all the way like agree with that. Some people are really fascinated on violence and stuff like that, but like, why? What's behind that? No one just wakes up one day and goes, I'm obsessed with the idea of hurting others. I think there's something behind why someone wants to act like that.
4: I love that.
2: One of the things that we grapple with, not just here in the Queen City, but nationally, is gun violence specifically. Of course, we have very lax gun laws here in Charlotte, and I wonder your thoughts of the impact of those lax gun laws, and should we be having a conversation about why those laws are lax and the impact guns are having in our community? Your thoughts?
4: Yeah, I mean, I don't think it's Charlotte specific. I think it's the South. I think I'm originally from New York City.
2: Yeah.
4: So I moved here in 2011. And even just walking into a Walmart and seeing that you could buy a gun blew my mind, compared to New York. So I don't know if I could comment on like the gun laws, because I think it's a different culture down here than it is in other cities. But I think what we can agree on is the access to guns in any city in our country.
2: Absolutely.
4: Is too quick, no matter what it is.
2: Yeah.
4: Right?
2: Yeah.
4: So separate from the laws, the legal access to get a gun, it's too easy, you know. So how do we, again, we go back to those cultures, right? How do we build cultures of peace where people are really creating systems in our blocks where that can't happen?
2: You
4: can't get a gun around here, right? How do we keep strong to that?
2: Journey, your thought, because when you peruse social media, you have individuals who are of your age category who are, again, celebrating. I mean, you see them pointing up the gang signs, the gun signs, the whole nine yards. What are your thoughts about it?
3: I think it's scary, because you got to think about, for them to be doing that, like showing off their gang, what did you have to do to get put in this gang? I know, culturally, a lot of people, I think, know the different things you have to do to get into a gang.
2: Mm-hmm.
3: And to think about how many young people are in the gang, that it's concerning to me. And I think the activity, like why?
2: Yeah.
3: I want to know the why behind it.
2: What's the temperature like in your high school with regard to violence, and why folks who are choosing to engage in violent acts as opposed to conflict? Would you talk a little bit about your school and what's being done to quell the violence that happens, not just in your school, but in schools in general?
3: I would say specifically at my school, mm-hmm. we don't have a lot of violence, but when we do have violence, it's a big uproar. It doesn't happen often, but when it does, it's truly a big thing. Like this past year, I want to say one day, we didn't have fights all year.
2: Wow.
3: And the last week of May, mm-hmm. we had 3 fights back to back to back where it got bad, where they had to put the school on lockdown.
4: Yeah. Mm-hmm. What did that feel like for you?
3: It was like, dang, because we're doing so well.
4: Yeah.
3: We're making a comeback, because last year, Archico had a lot of problems going on. We were on the news a lot. We had a lot of stuff going on. So coming back into this past year, I was like, we were doing so well. And I just think that it reflects on us students and the culture, and depending on the race of who it was, it reflects really bad. And I mean, I think it reflects in all schools. It does. Yeah,
2: that's right.
3: And you hear a lot of things. And I think one thing that makes parents upset is the lack of communication. I know at our school last year, we started to get a lot of threats, and our school did not communicate that with our parents. Our parents only found out because they saw it on the news.
2: Yeah.
3: So I think filling the parents in, even though it may not be your child, but I think at the end of the day, parents still need to be filled in.
4: Yeah.
3: Because they feel comfortable sending their child to the school, so they need to know everything that's going on.
4: Yeah, better know than not know, right? There's something that happens when you drop your kid off at school.
2: That's right.
4: You're not releasing guardianship, but you're trusting, right?
2: That's right.
4: Yeah. And I think what she's harping on is the idea that, like, you know, schools are trying to do their best,
2: mm-hmm, mm-hmm.
4: right? You talk about music and social media, they're trying to do their best. I mean, now you have deans that are having to become investigative detectives on Instagram and TikTok, and like, that's not in the job description, right? So I think they're trying to do their absolute best to try to read between the lines and like be proactive before a fight happens, to say, oh wow, there's a conflict on Instagram, or we might need to check in on it. I don't know how common that is, but I find that staff is probably trying to find the balance of that.
2: Yeah. Well, let's get into the individual organization, 704 Way. Journey, tell us a little bit about it, and what's the impetus behind launching such a program or organization?
3: 704 Way, to me, is something real. I really enjoy 704 Way because, of course, we have Ricky with us and stuff, but Ricky really, truly gives us the chance to speak, to mm-hmm. be honest.
2: Mm-hmm.
3: And considering that not only myself, but the rest of the members in the group, we're all from different areas of the city. So when we come in together for a meeting, you get different perspectives.
4: Yeah.
3: And I truly like that, because then we also get to reel in different parts of the city.
4: Yeah, 100%.
2: Talk about your mission statement and how closely are your goals aligned to the mission statement, and even some of your success stories. Talk a little bit about that.
4: I could talk a little bit about it.
2: Go ahead.
4: So, I mean, I think for us, at the core of it, it has to be for youth, by youth.
2: Mm-hmm, mm-hmm.
4: So I think there's different levels of youth engagement. And I think a lot of people like to say that things are youth-led.
2: Mm-hmm.
4: They're not always, and that's not bad. This is youth-led, right? So for me,
3: youth-led.
4: I see myself as not even the coach, but I'm like just a defensive line on the side, mm-hmm. of like allowing them, here's the questions, here's the feedback we need, go, right?
2: Yeah.
4: How do we provide spaces for our youth advisory board to share their voices? And then what's exciting is over the summer, we're going to be starting to pay youth to actually do activations around the city.
2: Wow.
4: Yeah. The notion of the 7-4 way is, how do we make peace go viral,
2: mm-hmm,
4: right?
2: Mm-hmm.
4: When we think about the videos that go viral, sometimes they're not the most appropriate.
2: That's right. That's right.
4: And specifically when we think about violence, sometimes it's a violent act.
2: Mm-hmm, mm-hmm.
4: Right? We've all seen those videos that have a warning before you watch it, and then you have a quickly swipe. And sadly, in social media now, sometimes you get hit as you're scrolling and didn't know you got hit with something.
2: And do you find yourself actually scrolling past those things? Because sometimes it just poisons your spirit. It just brings you down. And I try to
4: time my experience on social media, but I'd ask you, because I'm guessing you might be under more. When you see stuff like that, how does that impact you?
3: I'm a doom scroller. Me personally, I would say most of the time I sit there and watch it, because I may not enjoy it, but it's educating me. Mm, it's I'm getting a little more information on something.
4: Yeah.
3: It's enlightening me. It's something else that maybe I need to be more aware of. But I truly think, even though sometimes it's hard to watch, everyone needs to watch it. Yeah, you're taking something out of it.
2: Yeah. One of the things, when I was looking at the website, it jumped out at me. Everyone deserves to feel safe.
4: Yep.
2: And it's featured bold on the website. Tell us about the thought behind that.
4: I think it's exactly what it is. Like, I think, like, when we think about violent crime, particularly youth violent crime and building cultures of peace, it is something that's not just a black and brown community issue. Mm-hmm. Sometimes the word violence will get associated with black and brown communities as if other communities don't have violence. Mm-hmm. Again, going back to our original joke, violence has been happening for thousands of years around the world.
2: Mm-hmm.
4: So I think for us, that goes back to that statement, is like, at the bare minimum, we need to feel safe.
2: Yeah.
4: And then we can go from there. But mm-hmm. I'm curious to you on how you interpret that.
3: I do think everybody deserves a safe space. I think that's why, you know, in schools, they have clubs and all that. Yeah. Everyone deserves to be heard.
4: Yeah.
3: And I think as we go on with the years, Gen Z, we're popular because we're funny. We're out there. But
4: you Gen Z?
3: Oh, I'm Gen Z.
4: Is it?
2: What is
4: after Z?
3: What's that? Alpha.
4: I don't think you're Gen Z.
3: I'm Gen Z. I was born in 2009.
4: Is it?
3: I'm Gen Z.
4: What is the age range? Huh? No, y'all are not Gen Z.
3: I am Gen Z.
4: Okay, all right,
2: well,
4: never mind.
2: You're Gen Z.
3: I'm okay. Generation.
4: All right.
3: But yeah, people see us for being funny and stuff, yeah. But are we being seen for what we go through, what happens? We're seen for the good stuff, but what about the not so good stuff?
4: Yeah.
3: We want to be heard for more than just being out there and funny. We want to be heard for what's real, what we think is going on, our perspective on the real world.
4: And I think safe spaces provide avenues for people to share vulnerably. Mm-hmm. This is a safe space. I felt that when I walked in.
2: Mm-hmm.
4: So it allows me to bring my guard down and be honest.
2: Yeah.
4: That's why safe spaces are important. Think about places you go to enjoy yourself, a party. You walk in, you might not feel safe. What do you do? Right? People trust their gut and be like, I got to go.
2: Yeah. 5 minutes into the party.
4: This is not for me.
3: Yeah.
4: Right? This is not for me.
2: Yeah. Well, listen, we're halfway through 2026. And I wonder your projection of 2027.
4: Yeah.
2: What does growth look like for 704 Way?
4: I think it looks like them taking the lead. We're doing a slew of activations this week and throughout the summer. I think it's paying youth to be spokesmen for peace, to ask questions, tough questions to Charlotte residents and teens about what does a peaceful Charlotte look like, sound like, feel like?
2: Yeah.
4: What's your role in it? What about you?
3: To me, it just looks like for us to keep on expanding. How can we get out there more? How can we, even for people not in Charlotte, I want to be an example where someone's like, ooh, look at that. So then it can go on in other places because I truly believe everyone needs a safe space. I want to be out there. I want to be something big.
2: Yeah.
3: I want to have a positive impact on other people. So that's what 2027 for Charlotte 704 Way looks for me.
2: Absolutely. My brother's keeper, Ricky, that's a well-known entity in the Queen City. So talk a little bit about the mission statement of My Brother's Keeper.
4: Yeah, I mean, I think in a nutshell, we do two kinds of work. We're a backbone agency, so we help to identify best practices for Charlotte youth. Innovative best practices, and then we find ways to scale it, right?
2: Mm-hmm.
4: So if you're doing a great program that's impacting kids in a high school serving 20 kids, I need you to serve more kids because my only ROI is kids served.
2: Mm-hmm.
4: That's it.
2: Mm-hmm. Mm-hmm.
4: I don't answer to any adult. More kids served. So we are like, if you imagine what a small business incubator is, we do that for innovative youth engagement.
2: Yeah.
4: And then the other half of our work is we do co-design programs.
2: Mm-hmm.
4: But we only co-design programs for youth if they're, one, screaming for it, and two, it has to not exist.
2: Yeah,
4: we don't really believe in duplicating efforts. If they're good examples of youth programming existing, then we find ways to scale it.
2: Now, you've been involved with My Brother's Keeper for some time. Talk a little bit about the progress that you've witnessed as your involvement began to really increase.
4: Yeah, I mean, in a couple of weeks in July, it'll be 3 years, a transition from being a principal at Charlotte Lab School. I mean, we've grown partnerships from 6 to 42 in our portfolio. Last year, we served just under 9,000 students, particularly with our work with Charlotte Mecklenburg Schools around chronic absenteeism. And this year, we're looking to close out on more than 9,000. So I think the work we're doing is in those two buckets about being a strategic backbone for other nonprofits, but also, again, co-designing this is a perfect example. Co-designing with the city and CMR to create something that doesn't exist. This doesn't exist. Mm-hmm, mm-hmm. So we're hoping, just like she said, is that the 704-way becomes a model, all right? So maybe there's a 414-way in Atlanta, and maybe there's other versions of what this could be.
2: Yeah.
4: How does this program become a model around the country?
2: Now, both of you are, again, intricately involved in your respective organizations, and I wonder, there's a lot of hours, a lot of planning. You got a host of events that are perhaps coming up. Talk about those events, because I really want people to pay close attention to what you're doing and how they can be invited to participate.
4: Next week, we have a midnight basketball run. We have some things on the west side. So I think just stay tuned to our website. Follow us on Instagram, the 704-way underscore, or follow myself, MR Ricky Singh. We're going to continue to use the summer as an avenue to like get you to do activations and create cool spaces, but also get paid by doing it, because that's important.
2: Amen. Amen. We had just about a minute left in the broadcast. If you were in the process of closing a deal on a book that is written about your life and your work, what would the last and final paragraph say about your work?
4: Ask that question over time.
2: If you were in the process of closing a deal on a book written about your life and your work, what would the last and final paragraph of that book say about your work?
4: I hope it'll say that for the last stage of my life, I really helped to push the thought processes of my colleagues around what it's like to put youth in positions of power and go beyond just providing space for voice. So I think that's the other level that I imagine wanting to get to.
2: It's not.
4: So like, this is voice. Yes. Right. This is led. What's the other level of youth engagement above youth led? It's youth power.
2: Absolutely. Absolutely.
4: So what does it look like for that to exist? I don't know what it looks like. It doesn't really exist in many cities. Maybe it'll exist in Charlotte before I bid adieu. I don't know. But I think that's something I'm hoping I can leave is, there's an example of that in our city.
2: Yeah. Journey, if someone were to read the last paragraph of your book, what would it say about the work that you are trying to accomplish?
3: It would say that even though I'm still young, I'm building a pathway for who comes after me. Mm. I'm here for the people. I'm here for the kids who want to do this but don't have the connections or aren't able to reach. I'm here for the youth.
2: Yeah.
3: I'm here to speak for as many people as I can. So I would say that's what it would say about me. She's setting a pathway for the people ahead of her and here to speak for the people who aren't here to speak for themselves and their situation right now.
2: Absolutely. We have just about 30 seconds left. If there are listeners that might be interested in either joining 704 Way or perhaps even My Brother's Keeper or would like to know more about the work that you're doing, where can they go for more information?
4: Easiest way is just to message me on Instagram, MR Ricky Singh, RickySingh, or the My Brother's Keeper page, and then we'll direct you to that. And I'd say, yeah, follow us. Take a look at the content and how we're telling the story of youth engagement in our city.
2: Absolutely. What about you, Journey?
3: On my Instagram, too, just_JJ0904.
2: All right. All right. Ricky Singh, Executive Director of My Brother's Keeper, Charlotte Mecklenburg, and Journey Rabone, Audrey Kell High School student and 704 Way Youth Advisory Board member. Thank you so much for joining me today.
4: Appreciate y'all.
2: Absolutely. We're going to take a quick break. When we come back, I'll wrap up the show. This is Community Voices with your host, Ron Holland.

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20: My name is Travis Crawford, and I think sometimes we forget it's perfectly reasonable for people to change their minds. 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
21: And welcome back to Community Voices. I'm your host, Ron Holland. I want to again thank Ricky Singh, Executive Director of My Brother's Keeper, Charlotte Mecklenburg, and Journey Rabone, Youth Advisory Board Member of the 704 Way. And she is also a Audrey Kell High School student. I want to thank them both for coming on to talk about the wonderful work their respective organizations are doing here in the Queen City with regard to reducing violence and making peace go viral. If you'd like to additional information about the wonderful work that they are doing, you can catch them via social media, particularly and especially Instagram. 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It's Ron Holland across all of my social media platforms. Thank you so much for tuning into this week's Community Voices. I'm your host, Ron Holland. We'll talk with you next week.

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0: WOSF. 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
1: Insightful. Balanced. Resourceful. You're at the table with me, Cannon. Patrick D., that is, right here on 105.3
2: R&B. Well, welcome to At the Table with me, Cannon. Patrick D., that is, right here on 105.3 R&B. A place, of course, where you have a voice. A place which is reliable, balanced, and resourceful. As always, so good to have each and every one of you tuning in with us wherever you might be. Could be on your way to the gym or actually in the gym getting your workout on. You could be rolling over in the bed about right now. You could be headed in from work. You could be headed to work. But wherever it is you may be, we want to thank you this morning and encourage you to go ahead and get on up with us. As Tina would say. What would you say, Tina? Tell them.
3: Everybody get up!
2: So that's what we want you to do. This day, get on up with us for a moment.

0: All right. So there we go. Now that you're up, let's go ahead and get at it. Can we do that? All right. Well, and I think before we go a little bit further, I may want to just back up a little bit here and make sure that, you know, I'm paying the bills for somebody somewhere.
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0: Indeed, indeed. And so, this day, I want to remind each and every one of you of what it is. And what is it? Well, it's Juneteenth weekend celebration, right? Started on yesterday and, of course, going through the weekend. So I want to encourage you all to go on over to the House of Africa today. Everything is going on over there like you wouldn't believe. And actually started Thursday in terms of what it is that they do. So we want to thank Pap for what he's doing, Papa Sadu and Daye, who brought the Festival of the Carolinas for Juneteenth here to the city of Charlotte. We are really thankful for him and what it is that he's doing. We want to thank Jay Ferguson, who has been over there doing things in leadership to make sure that this thing goes off without a hitch. And so many of you are asking, well, where is the House of Africa? Well, it's off Central Avenue. Really off of Thomas Avenue, 1214 Thomas Avenue. So in and around that area, you'll be able to see all the different things that are happening. They got so many entities that are out there this day showing off what it is they have in the way of vendors with the different services and products they have. Go on over there. I'm telling you, it's going to be a bang-up day. If you can't make it over there, then head on over to University City. They're doing a big thing over there, as always. That's going to be very, very nice, and it's going on like you wouldn't believe. So go over there, enjoy that, get some time out of the house. No rain today. Nice, shining skies. And by the way, if you want to, what's the guy's name? Stapleton? Is it John Stapleton? The singer. He is in concert, will be in concert here this day. And if you're going to be in uptown Charlotte, you want to make sure that you get up into the city about right now, because streets are going to be closed off beginning at 9:30 this morning and will remain closed off in certain parts of Third Ward through, I think, 11 o'clock p.m. tonight. It's going to be crazy in uptown Charlotte. Also, speaking of which, you know, get on over there by the Gantt Center, Harvey B. Gantt Center, and over the Mint Museum. They have some things over there that you'd love to see as well, all surrounding Juneteenth. That's really, really important. We have to remember that freedom still isn't free, somebody. Do you hear me? Freedom still isn't free sometimes. We might think that we're free, but sometimes you're in a bondage and you don't even recognize it or realize it.
2: America loves to tell the story of freedom as if it arrived all at once. But in Texas, in 1865, freedom was still a rumor, delayed by distance, deception, and the absence of power willing to enforce it. 2.5 years after the Emancipation Proclamation, Union troops arrived in Galveston. On June 19th, Major General Gordon Granger read General Order No. 3. The people of Texas are informed. All slaves are free. And with that sentence, nearly 250,000 people were told what should have already been true. But Juneteenth asks a deeper question. What is freedom when the law changes before life does? Because after emancipation came black codes, sharecropping, violence, and systems designed to make freedom feel smaller than its promise. Still, the newly freed built. They built churches, schools, families, neighborhoods, songs, prayers, and celebrations. In 1866, they called it Jubilee Day. That celebration traveled with black families across America through migration, through civil rights, through generations who refused to let memory be buried. The Juneteenth flag carried that memory. A star for Texas and freedom across all states. A bursting nova for a new beginning. An arc for a new horizon. And colors reminding America that the enslaved and their descendants were always American. From Texas recognition in 1979 to federal recognition in 2021, Juneteenth became not only a holiday, but a mirror. It reflects what America promised, what America delayed, and what America must still protect. Juneteenth is not simply the day freedom arrived. It is the day we remember that freedom must be announced, enforced, celebrated, and defended for everyone.
0: Everyone. Everyone. Well, so somewhere, get it in. Be about what's happening with Juneteenth and our freedom and celebrating it accordingly. You know, there was this guy up in one of the area counties here in North Carolina. I want to say maybe Cabarrus. And he had a few things to say. Matter of fact, let me see if I can just find that for a second.
3: First of all, I want to address this thing about Juneteenth. I don't support it because it is based on a lie.
4: It was during general comments when things got heated at Monday night's Cabarrus County Board of Commissioners meeting.
3: But true history is important. Not what an elitist point of view forces to be taught in schools and ignores the real truth of what happened.
5: And do you admit this?
3: And my son... Hey, it is not your turn, sir.
4: Commissioner Larry Pittman questioned why Juneteenth was being observed on Friday after commissioners approved a resolution in support of the holiday.
6: Considering who it came from, I'm not surprised. He is not a friend of the African-American community.
3: First of all, I want to address this thing about Juneteenth. I don't support it because it is based on a lie.
4: It was during general comments when things got heated at Monday night's Cabarrus County Board of Commissioners meeting.
3: But true history is important. Not what an elitist point of view forces to be taught in schools and ignores the real truth of what happened.
0: So essentially what this guy was arguing is what you just heard, right? That... He was trying to suggest that it's a different date. Listen, stop nitpicking. That's what you're doing there. Stop nitpicking and recognize and realize that a lot of things don't necessarily happen on the days or dates that have been given. I'm willing to bet you 10 to 1 that if he celebrates Christmas, he probably does so around the 24th and or the 25th. Many of you do. Many of us do, right? And look, on the first Sunday, if you are a church-going person, they are celebrating the Last Supper, right? And as they are celebrating the Last Supper, they're doing it in remembrance of him. So some of you are drinking real wine and some of you are drinking grape juice. So I'm just saying, if you're drinking the grape juice and not the wine, does it mean that it's not in order? Mm-hmm. No, because you're doing it in remembrance. Stop being so nitpicky, sir. Just stop it. You know, and if you all could hear the rest of that, I mean, it's terrible that people are in the space that they are, minds so closed that they will never, ever be open. Because they are just so trapped in where they are with their own lack of understanding. And in some cases, so that they're not ignorant. Because ignorance can be corrected. Stupidity can't. What you laughing at over there? So I'm just saying, they got to be stupid. They have to be stupid. You just have some people that are just stupid. They go with the narrative of what somebody, a media or Jane or John Doe says and takes it for gospel. Mm-hmm. And we'll call it the truth. Mm-hmm. But have you talked and or spoken to that person to ask them directly what it is, who they are, what they're not? No. You just go off of hearsay, gossip. And then later when you do find out the truth, it's like, damn, I knew that wasn't the case. Mm-hmm. Or I knew that was spot on. Come on, people, wake up and realize that a lot of what we're going through is psychology. When you can master psychology within you, you've now mastered yourself, because now you're able to think on your own, rationalize on your own, and come to a conclusion after discernment that allows you to be able to make proper judgment. Do you feel me on that? Do you understand what I'm saying? So just know that there's a space out there that people want to invade, where they feel like you cannot think through their mess, what they are articulating to you that they know is a lie. But yet we'll get you to believe it. So there'll be somebody else that will tie into his comments and will say, yeah, well, you know, that's okay. Well, I'm going to be opposed then to opposed to what? Because at the end of the day, he didn't say that he would not support it. He did say that he'd be supporting it, but he's going to support it on the day of where he feels like it makes sense. Okay, great. So I'm going to get his address, and we all going to show up at his house and celebrate Juneteenth on the 24th. He would die if he saw y'all out there in front of his house. I'm just saying, like, what? Yeah, that's what we all do. I'm going to get his address. And so, yeah, I'm going to get the address, and we're gonna maybe not this year. Maybe we'll do it next year for him. It's too late in the process about right now. But anyway, folks, when we come back, we're going to go up and talk a little bit about the experience of what it's like to be in a place of where you are vying for an office. You all ever wanted to run for anything? It could be governing. It could be something within your church. It could be your fraternity or sorority, or just getting to a place where you want to serve on a board and be appointed. It takes something to being able to do that. And then that something takes you through an experience that you never, ever would have thought it would have been like to go through. What is it to go through? You'll be finding out when we come back. Going to talk a little bit about that. And then also, there's this commissioner. Not a commissioner. She's a member of the General Assembly. And State Senator Vicki Sawyer. She represents Iredell and Northern Mecklenburg counties. She's proposed some legislation to basically penalize towns, which actually could hurt hers as well. And, of course, the city of Charlotte, right? Victoria Watlington, a member of the Charlotte City Council, has something to say about that, as do I. So, look, don't go anywhere. We're going to be right back.
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0: You know, Father's Day is also upon us. Might want to think about, you're trying to figure out, okay, it's about that time and I ain't got nothing for my friend. 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
2: Can't be, I stayed away too long. Did I leave your mind when I was gone? It's not my thing trying to get

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0: So can I be where you are? Hopefully you can be where I am, which is right here on 105.3 on At The Table. Glad to have you here, and thank you so much for continuing to keep it locked right here each and every Saturday, beginning at 7, running until 8. Prior to the break, I had asked a question with regard to if you've ever had an interest in wanting to be a part of something, right, and what it might mean to go through, because we all can go through, but sometimes when we're going through or we look to go through something, we may not know what it means to go through that and see what it's really about. In that, we want to welcome to At The Table this morning a person who has sort of been there, done that, in the way of Nichelle Dunlap. Nichelle Dunlap, welcome to At The Table. So glad to have you with us this morning. You good?
1: Doing great.
0: Doing great?
1: I'm doing great.
0: Okay. As long as you're doing great. Not just fair. That's typically where I am. I'm fair. But fair is better than poor.
1: It is.
0: A little short than good. but if you're fair, you're still in the game. So, look, Nichelle, you have in the past wanted to be of service to people. Mm-hmm. And you have been prior to wanting to have an interest in vying for public office, something that you sought out. Mm-hmm. And what you sought out was a run for county commission. Why did you even think about running for a post as such? Talk to me about that and the listeners this morning.
1: Well, thank you so much, Grand Rising, to my kings and queens on this amazing Juneteenth weekend. Greetings, Mecklenburg County. Thank you so much, Brother Pat, for this opportunity and space. I want to be very transparent without the risk of sounding too overly religious or what have you, but I am a very spiritual individual. Most people who know me know that I am spirit-led. Mm-hmm. And so on December the 17th, I got a sign from the Most High God. I look forward to sharing all of that in detail at a later date. Mm-hmm. But it was shown to me that it was time to take off. I'm sure people have seen me over the years out advocating for Ethan Rivera when he was shot and killed years ago upon the Cats bus, which started my advocacy for public safety. And so I'm not a stranger to my community, nor to the public eye. But at that particular date and time, God gave me a direction, and obedience is better than sacrifice. Mm-hmm. And so because of my allegiance to the Most High God, I wanted to be obedient to what it is that I heard. Mm-hmm. And took a leap of faith. There were a few other conversations that took place during that time period, from that Monday till that Friday of the actual filing, which was around 10:47 a.m. I was the last one in the race. Mm-hmm. To God be the glory, I came up a little bit on top, considering all things, with no real concrete campaign plan, mm-hmm. Definitely no financial backing, no organizational backing, just the word from the Most High God. And so because of my commitment to my community, wanting to be a voice for those that are mute and fearless, for that individual that may be fearful, that has always and always will be a desire of mine to be that advocate.
0: So you ran because basically you're saying that you had a calling to do so.
1: Absolutely.
0: In your opinion, okay. And so with that, sometimes people want to understand what the experience is like. And folks, sometimes it can be daunting, and sometimes it may not be so daunting. It kind of depends on what you're going through and what you've seen. How would you describe your experience in terms of vying for that post?
1: Thank you so much for that question. That was one of the most trying times of my entire life. The only other event in my life that I think will even measure close to, I believe, is when I lost my grandmother, Estelle Dove, back in 2001. Taking this leap of faith here recently and casting my hat into the ring, I'm honored and I'm grateful that I was obedient, but had I not been a woman of faith, and had I not, grounded in wanting to be that person who I say I am, I would not have finished the race. I probably would be down at the detention center with the rest of the residents with my amazing sheriff. But thanks be to God. It was one of the most humbling experiences I've ever been through in my entire life. It was one of the most rewarding experiences I've ever been through in my entire life. And what I will say is it's not for the weak and weary.
0: That's right. Your skin has to be thicker than thick.
1: It has to be thicker than thick.
0: Yeah.
1: And it has to be, I don't want to say necessarily a calling, right? Because people don't receive messages in the same manner and from the same entity and source. But what I will say is more than just a notion.
0: Mm-hmm.
1: And I thank God for that. And where I am now currently, preparing for this upcoming conference as an extension of, I'm grateful because this campaign, recent campaign, has opened up doors. And so I wouldn't take nothing for the journey.
0: Okay, I got you. Well, and I laughed only because I know that experience can make you think some things, want to say some things, do some things that you just made mention of a moment ago that will take you out of character or take you out of that spirit led path that you're trying to travel. I totally get that. But challenges, and you mentioned the conference is coming up, right?
1: Absolutely.
0: What conference are you referring to?
1: So on June the 27th, I am the program manager for Redress NC, and we will be hosting a Circling Up for Justice conference. Is going to be held at Myers Park Baptist Church. It is a continuation of the conversation of public safety while I was out on the campaign trail. We are looking to have Justice Anita Earls with the North Carolina Supreme Court, as well as Travis Clay Brooks, who is a former police officer out of Nashville. Our very own, the amazing Sheriff McFadden, will be in the building. And this is a conversation around restorative justice. We're looking to create some pathways, a program that is looking to transform local practices and that result in mass incarceration of people of color. And this Juneteenth weekend, this is a very important conversation. And we are now at this moment in this society where we have to face some really hard truths. I am holding up in prayer our very, you know, Carmelo Anthony, who's going through something at this moment where black people are convicted of felonies 53% of the time in North Carolina. I'm compared to 49.3% for whites. And so it is in this moment that we're going to have to create some restorative pathways to reduce that percentage that a lot of our African-American men are having to live with, that tainted stain upon their records. And so we know that black people are convicted 40% more than whites. And we need to start to create a counter narrative to maybe change that trajectory. And so this is something that I've been working on, and I invite the entire community, as June being Gun Awareness Month, it's a wonderful way to end. If there's anyone that has experienced community violence or been impacted by community violence or knows someone that unfortunately has that stain upon their record, I would encourage them to come out and take part and have a conversation with me.
0: And that date again is?
1: June the 27th. It is at 9 a.m. to 2 p.m. half-day conference at Myers Park Baptist Church,
0: which is located at 1900 Queens Road, if I do recall.
1: Absolutely.
0: Yes, 1900 Queens Road, for those of you who would like to participate in that. That's a great thing, and thank you for that. Folks, that voice you happen to hear is none other than Nichelle Dunlap, a community advocate, a former candidate for County Commission in Mecklenburg County, and a woman of God, someone who I would expect you all to probably see, but yet once again, maybe in an upcoming election again, because if I know you the way that I think that I know you and believe that I know you, and especially if you feel like you have gotten that call, you know, the call comes at different times, right? And sometimes you have to go through on the front end to be taken through that, to see what it is about, so that you can know what it is. You know, calling doesn't necessarily always mean that you have to be the winner of that race, right? You've won the race by way of being able to be in the race.
1: Absolutely.
0: Because it cultivates you.
1: Absolutely.
0: It helps you to understand what it's about and to understand more how to perform going forward. Will that be something that you absolutely, well, let me say that, absolutely, but potentially will do? Again?
1: Well, so thank you so much. for this space. And what I would have to say is that when you've got 25,284 individuals that cast their vote, I think that it is a responsibility and a duty, especially in this moment by it being Juneteenth weekend. Mm-hmm. And there is a role that I've been called to play, first by my creator and second by my community. Mm-hmm. And I do look forward to being that individual that a lot of folks here in Mecklenburg County believes me to be.
0: So then if one, because we got to take a break, and I know we got to come back on the other side, because I want to make sure that I take some time, and maybe you can even join in the conversation as well if you would like to. You're welcome to do so. But the Black Political Caucus came out with an endorsement of an individual for the interim mayor of Charlotte. There's something happening in South Carolina with my friends over the border there in the way of the governor's office. And then Councilwoman Victoria Watlington had a few things to say here recently on the subject matter. I want to try to cover those three things and get them in a tight window when we come back. But I would ask you before we break, if the community wants to engage with you and be more involved in your potential relaunch of your campaign, how might they do that?
1: So thank you so much. So definitely shout out to PAP at House of Africa. I will be there this afternoon around 2 o'clock, Lord willing. But we are also planning a...
0: Are you doing a roundtable over there?
1: I have to ask Brother Pat for the table.
0: Well, see, they had asked me to do a roundtable over there today, and I know that my schedule may not allow for it, but you'd be a perfect individual to go over there and do that roundtable.
1: Well, I have not gotten permission to do anything just yet.
0: Pat will do what I tell him to do. You got my permission. I'm teasing, but I'm sure they'll be more than open.
1: Brother Pap, I did not say that, but I would like to see you when I get there.
0: I'm sure you'll see him. All right.
1: So on July the 18th, mm-hmm. we are planning a committee relaunch. It is scheduled to be at 2712 Freedom Drive, Suite B. And I just wanted to just offer up a thank you to the leadership here in Charlotte-Mecklenburg for my recent appointment to Community Relations Committee.
0: Congratulations.
1: And so thank you. Yes. Thank you so much.
0: That's awesome. Yeah, that's great.
1: Thank you so much. And considering the history of this committee, I think that it is a marvelous and wonderful time to come forth and represent my people in this particular manner. So today, I would encourage anyone that wants to connect with me and have a more of a detailed conversation on how to get involved with this upcoming campaign to meet me at the House of Africa this afternoon, and then we can go from there. But on July the 18th, we will be at 2712 Freedom Drive, Jennings O'Neill Technical School. And so I look forward to being out in community, which is really my happy place.
0: All right. Sounds good. Ladies and gentlemen, Nichelle Dunlap, please get out there. Be supportive of the event that will be upcoming over at Myers Park Baptist Church. And get over to the House of Africa today. You can see her up close and personal. I'm sure she would love to see you and say hello to you and engage with you. And also, Nichelle, tell Terry Bradley, who is the interim director of the Community Relations Department, we said hello.
1: I absolutely will.
0: All right. Thanks so much. Yeah. Folks, don't go anywhere. We'll be right back. You're listening to At the Table with me, Cannon. Patrick D, that is, right here on 105.3 R&B.
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3: My name is Travis Crawford, and I think sometimes we forget it's perfectly reasonable for people to change their minds. 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Or maybe after you learn a bit more about something, those early opinions just don't hold up so well. 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But if you choose to repair it, and then a week later think, ah, maybe we should have just replaced the darn thing and been done with it, we will credit you all the money you spent on that repair against the cost of a new unit. And I won't change my mind on that. 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
4: What stops people from getting a car? 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Will they pay the car note? 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I had to understand the process and the thoughts behind this. Like, what are y'all doing? Like, nobody is doing that.

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4: 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Well, welcome back to At the Table with me, Cannon. Patrick D, that is, right here on 105.3 R&B. Got to hurry up because I know we don't have a whole lot of time left. But, you know, State Senator Vicky Sawyer, who represents Iredell and Northern Mecklenburg counties, talked about earlier.

0: common sense. Toll lanes are not alleviating traffic congestion. They aren't. Next time you're on the highway, and even if you're stuck in traffic, look at how many people are actually using the toll lanes. Nobody's using toll lanes like that. So it's not going to alleviate traffic. It hadn't helped Atlanta. It hadn't helped folks out in L.A. I mean, I'm just saying, just take a step back and look. Get on the road and see who's taking toll lanes. How many times have you taken the toll lane? That'll tell you right there. So but you want to shove down somebody's throat something that Senator Vicky Sawyer is calling a payback bill rather than a direct lawsuit, right? It basically includes this. It's like a reimbursement requirement. So what she's saying is that, well, for any municipality or local government that voted against the I-77 toll lanes, they would be basically required to reimburse the North Carolina Department of Transportation for the planning and the design costs. Seriously? I mean, that's estimated to be about $60 million. So I know that the people in Charlotte, their portion is going to be roughly around, 41% of the fee, which corresponds to the city's voting weight on what they call CARPO, the Charlotte Regional Transportation Planning Organization. So this road fund withholding basically means this. If local governments refuse to pay back the $60 million, Sawyer's amendment would freeze their power bill funding. Well, what is that? That's basically a fund that's used for like local street resurfacing. Have y'all met a pothole yet that y'all like? Have you met a pothole yet that you like?
1: No.
0: Huh? Okay. I didn't think so. And your car did knocks it out of the line. Next thing you know, you at the shop trying to get it repaired for God knows how much money that you don't have, especially in the way of times like these that are non-affordable. And so there's this reconsideration window, right? So which means that the amendment would block the North Carolina DOT from officially removing the I-77 South toll lanes from its list of approved projects until January 2027, giving, of course, city leaders a window to reconsider their decision. So her proposal has drawn some heavy, heavy pushback from leaders across Charlotte and the Lake Norman region. One of those leaders happens to be City Councilwoman Victoria Watlington, who had this to say. Now, y'all hold on now, because, you know, when Victoria gets to talking, she gets to talking, and you got to listen in time.
2: A North Carolina senator is filing legislation to punish cities for voting the wrong way. And the most outrageous part isn't even what you think. Okay, so let me break this down plainly. After Charlotte and our regional partners voted to rescind support for the I-77 toll lanes, a vote our communities demanded, a member of our own state delegation filed an amendment that would force us to reimburse NCDOT for millions in project costs. And if we don't pay, they withhold every state transportation dollar from Charlotte and surrounding until we do. Well, the town of Matthews had their attorney review this amendment, and his conclusion is that it raises serious constitutional questions on two grounds. First, the Constitution. Both Article 1, Section 9, and Section 10 explicitly prohibit bills of attainder and ex post facto laws. So that just means that you cannot pass legislation that retroactively punishes specific governments for conduct that was completely legal when they did it. Mm-hmm. Well, this amendment was made retroactive back to January 1st, before our vote even happened. Second, federal law. Federal statute requires that local governments participate in a cooperative and comprehensive transportation planning process as a condition of federal funding for the entire state. This amendment makes that participation a financial trap. And that puts North Carolina's federal transportation funding at risk. Not just Charlotte, the whole state. But here's the part that should make every taxpayer in this state, from Asheville to Wilmington, whether red or blue, stop cold. NCDOT is funded by who? The taxpayers. Mm-hmm. The people of Mecklenburg County already paid for this work through their state taxes. And this amendment asks them to pay for it again, to reimburse the state for money the state already collected from them in the first place.
0: You hear that? Again. So you're being taxed twice. Guess what? Do you all know that on that last referendum on transportation, when you voted for that, that you also allowed for yourself to be taxed twice? And so the leadership that was responsible for that, they have to be in a place of one of two places. Either they didn't realize what the unintended consequences would be in taxing us twice.

0: or they just don't care.
1: That is not fiscal conservatism. That is fiscal punishment. You do not tax people twice for the same thing. You do not collect money from citizens, spend it, and then bill those same citizens again because you didn't get the outcome you wanted.
0: Right.
1: And consider the irony. We just stopped a project that would have charged those same taxpayers a toll to drive on a road their taxes already built.
0: Right.
1: But here's what truly exposes this amendment for what it is. Section 28B prohibits Mecklenburg County from using the payback funds to pay any reimbursement. Think about what that means. Mm-hmm. The payback was passed with 102 votes in the House, bipartisan, signed by the governor, and approved by Mecklenburg voters at the ballot box last November. Those are voter-approved transportation dollars. And this amendment says you cannot use transportation dollars to pay for transportation costs. There is no fiscal policy reason for that restriction. Mm-hmm. If this were genuinely about reimbursement, if this were genuinely about making NCDOT whole, the source of that payment wouldn't matter. Payment is payment. The only explanation is that this was never about reimbursement. It was about making the pain as large as possible, targeting voter-approved funds specifically, funds the people of Mecklenburg County voted for themselves to maximize the damage. That is not policy. That is retribution. You cannot ask communities to have a seat at the table and then penalize them for using that voice. This isn't about winning or losing, y'all. It's about protecting local democracy and your tax dollars.
0: Councilwoman and Dr. Victoria Watlington. Spot on. I hope you all caught all of that. And more importantly, I hope that Sawyer is catching all of that. So I'm saying to you, I don't care what you are, Democrat, Republican, Green Party, unaffiliated, Libertarian, when it's time for her to get back up there and get on the docket again, don't you all forget this. See, people, I think, for some reason or another, Michelle, have begun, they're thinking that memories today are short. Our memories aren't short anymore. Our memories are long now. They are longer than what you all think. And I'm telling you, your actions today, people are going to remember in 2027. Mm-hmm. They're going to remember them in 2028. So don't think that we're going to be asleep at the wheel. We're going to remember. We're going to remember. Mm-hmm. Any thoughts about that at all?
2: Well, just first off, hats off to Dr. Watlington, Councilwoman Watlington. She is amazing. I think that in this moment, the residents of Mecklenburg County, we cannot afford not to be engaged. We cannot afford to respond to these attacks that are coming from the state level, because our local leadership, I truly do believe that they are managing this crisis as best as possible, but they're going to need all of our support in this. They're going to need our advocacy to back up what it is that they're trying to present, which is a fair and reasonable solution that works for every resident of Mecklenburg.
0: Well stated. Well stated. You know, speaking of long memories, people will also remember what's going on with this interim mayor piece. This past week, the Charlotte City Council heard from five different candidates interested in that post. And I will have to tell you that 30 minutes in an interview, I don't believe can tell that city council what the overall impact that that person, those individuals can have serving in that role. So I'm hopeful that they'll be open to understanding what that looks like going forward with whomever it is that they choose, because it's going to be important. So speaking of memories being long, the Black Political Caucus of Charlotte Mecklenburg, who is chaired by Chairwoman Jocelyn Nolley, came back with this endorsement on yesterday, a little bit after 5 o'clock. And they had a strong turnout in terms of membership, like 92%. And who was the person that came out on top for the recommendation of the caucus? Harold Cogdill Jr. So congratulations to Harold Cogdill Jr. on being that person. James Mitchell finished second. Caleb Theodros finished third. And I guess Carrie Cook and Rob Harrington probably didn't meet the threshold, so it doesn't lay out what order they may have come in. So is stated by the caucus in their press release that Mr. Cogdill's decade of public service, including his leadership on City Council and as chairman of the Mecklenburg Board of County Commissioners, reflect the experience and steady leadership needed in this moment. The BPC will be encouraging the Charlotte City Council members to support and appoint Harold Cogdill as interim mayor. So if they don't, I wonder what happens in 2027. We were talking about memories. We extend our sincere appreciation to all members of the community who step forward to serve. Your willingness to lead is a testament to the strength of our community. Thank you for your continued engagement. In solidarity, Jocelyn Nolley, Chairperson, Black Political Caucus of Charlotte-Mecklenburg. So, we got a couple of seconds. 980-485-1053. Do you agree with the recommendation of the Black Political Caucus? 980-485-1053. Some people have said that it's spot on, the right thing to do. Others have said they are shocked. They thought that it may have been someone else. I can tell you that some of the candidates that are out there that I heard from this past week, in my opinion, there has to be somebody of balance. One media outlet had it like either or, like business community or the community, meaning the people. No, it's not an either or. It has to be somebody with balance. Who can strike that chord of balance? Who can also work to galvanize the council in a way that they can work with one another? I will tell you what, Malcolm Graham did a really, really good job the other day facilitating that meeting. I want to kudos to him.
2: That's my guy.
0: Malcolm, you did a really, really good job. If you're listening, if you're not, and maybe somebody get a word to you, but you did a really, really good job facilitating that. Members were beginning to talk over each other just because there's been no decorum. They haven't been under leadership, in my opinion. I'm not trying to cut it. The current person in that post, but the organization has just been in a disarray. If you just sit back and look and watch, you know, members seem like they don't respect each other sometimes because they're talking over each other or they're making motions without being recognized. It's just, there's a way to do things.
2: Yes, it is. Robert's rules.
0: In order.
2: Robert's rules.
0: Robert's rules, right. So, look, Harold, I'm going to say this. I think there's some worthy candidates there, right? I think Mitchell is one of those worthy candidates. I think that Caleb is a worthy candidate at the right time for him. He was very sharp. Had some, I think, some things to do, right? But Harold Cogdell Jr., in my opinion, should be the Charlotte interim mayor nominee because he brings a rare combination of public service experience, legal skills, and citywide credibility. He's, as mentioned, served as former Mecklenburg County Commission chairman. He's also recognized in Charlotte as a seasoned leader who understands both government and the people it serves. He's, in my opinion, been the kind of steady, trusted voice the city needs in transitional moments like this one. His record suggests that he can unify communities as well as the boards, navigate pressure, and even keep, you know, Charlotte, I think, focused on accountability, equity, and effective leadership while not selling out to special interest groups over the common people's interest, but rather just striking that appropriate balance. Again, that's what's needed. It's not to say that others probably can't get there, but I know that's exactly what he comes with right now. And Charlotte needs a leader with wisdom and the courage to stand steady when the city is watching. Harold Cogdill Jr., in my opinion, is that person. With his experience, with his judgment, and the community respect to guide us forward. So, as a former county commission chairman, he knows service, he knows strategy, he knows how to bring other officials together, as I've mentioned, to get things done. And we'll, guess what, return a phone call and or an email. How about that? Until next week, keep the Almighty first, last, and somewhere in between. And remember to stay up, stay strong, stay faithful, and stay...
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0: He's half man, half woman.
1: It's Gary.
2: I wanna hip you to the T.
1: It's Gary, baby.
3: Gary has a T in the Kahlua of the day. Gary.
4: Good morning, Ricky. Good morning, America. Good morning to you. It's a beautiful day in the neighborhood. And here's what's happening in celebrity news. Y'all, she's back, honey. Or did she ever leave, honey? Kim Kardashian is back. And yes, honey, it's being reported that she is now officially, they made it official, that she is now dating Mr. Lewis Hamilton. Y'all, race car driver Lewis Hamilton. Y'all, and they're saying that they are definitely madly in love. They're saying, y'all, that Mr. Hamilton, y'all, honey, that he's the Ferrari F1 team, Mercedes, Ferrari stock price, big driver, and he's loving Kim Kardashian. Here's what he had to say.
5: No, it's amazing to have her come this weekend and have the support. It's amazing to have good people around you and good people supporting you, and you know, she does that for me every day.
4: Isn't that something? She does that for him every day. Now, they're saying, y'all, that Mr. Lewis Hamilton, now, he only makes, y'all, $500 million. He makes $100 million annually. And they're saying, you know, Ms. Kim Kardashian, she's only worth $2 billion. Now, they're saying, y'all, Mr. Hamilton, who, again, y'all, is worth the $500 million and is dating this woman worth $2 billion, said that there should be limits, y'all, on what people can earn and how much money they should have. He said, quote, if you could create one law that everyone in the world had to follow, they're saying, what would it be? And they said, this one thing is, one of the things that he struggled with every day is, and how it's just life is, and it's been this way of thousands of years, is that there is such a disparity, y'all, between the wealthy and the poor, he responded. When you drive around LA, he said, there's still so many people, y'all, living on the streets. He said, quote, you shouldn't be able to have billions, right? He said, I think there should be a limit to how much you can have, because there's enough to go around to everyone. So how create a law that creates money equity, equality, and equal access for everyone? Isn't that nice? But your wife, your woman got $1 billion on it. My thing is still this. It's amazing how Kim Kardashian, I guess money attracts money, because I don't know how that's done. If you have money, you attract money or what have you. But she attracted this doggone man, honey. He got millions of dollars and stuff, honey. And her poor counterparts can't get a man with a dollar.
3: I'll be damned.
4: But she could get a man with millions and millions, and she's a billionaire. And the man who she really got all this money from, honey, is in the news every day, honey, about cracking up almost, doing all kind of antics and stuff, because, honey, his funds are probably limited. And you done got this woman over here with $2 billion, and it's just sad. So she should share some money with the man that she made that video with, so how we got to know who she is. But anyway, that's neither here nor there. So let's just.
3: Man, you messy as hell.
4: Let's just keep our parties lifted up in prayer, y'all. And while we praying, y'all, let's continue to pray, y'all, for Floyd Mayweather, y'all. I don't know if y'all heard the shocking news, but they said Floyd Mayweather, honey, it's been reported, y'all, that he said his former manager, honey, you know, took all his money, honey, took like $175 million for money. But the manager is speaking out, saying Floyd is lying. He said Floyd go pawns his jewelry and stuff. He said he flashes all his stacks of cash on social media because he pawns his massive jewelry collection to keep up pretenses. Now, according to Jonah, that's the man's name, Floyd takes out loans, y'all, on his assets to pay the high monthly pawn shop fees so they don't, honey, sell off his jewelry. In other words, they're saying Floyd is cash poor. Do y'all believe that?
3: Mm-hmm. I tell you what, that's terrible, but I done seen him with stacks of cash in his back pocket. Mm-hmm. Hung out with the champ a few times now. He be having that cash on him.
6: Mm-hmm.
3: So just drop a stack. Just drop a stack.
4: Mm-hmm. Yeah. And the ex-manager said he dropped a stack at the pawn shop to pay the loan on it. So I don't know. But anyway, it's neither here nor there. But we're just going to keep our parties lifted up in prayer.
3: Say what, Gary?
4: The manager said he dropped a stack of cash to the pawn shop to pay the
6: I'm sure it's a pretty high-end pawn situation. Mm-hmm. I'm pretty sure it's not like the local.
3: And ain't like the one
6: where you go buy
3: the ones where we be going into.
4: Yeah, I'll just say the one where I go, honey, buy my shoes and things there, honey.
3: You know.
4: But anyway, we're going to keep them all different. And in my cash for free story, y'all, it's being reported, y'all, oh, my God, that celebrities, y'all, in particular right now, they're saying American men, y'all, are traveling to Jamaica, baby, for those massages by the Raf women. They're saying that American men, y'all, are booking trips to Jamaica to be bathed and pampered by Raf women. They're saying the trip began earlier this year when a viral video showed a man lying on his back, honey, on a bamboo raft while a Raf guy, y'all, poured healing oil all over him. Now, they said that's what everybody does all the celebrities y'all there said, I'm coming to Jamaica, one woman said. She is referring to y'all, the Jamaica's river rafting y'all tour that are all the rage right now. They're saying that the first rafting tourists were American women, y'all, who lusted after these male raft guys. Now, they said they told their friends and honey soon American women were flocking to Jamaica, y'all, for their own dream vacation. Videos showed women relaxing while hunky Jamaican men rubbed cream all over their bodies. Now, on March of 2022, there's a woman on TikTok, honey, issued a warning, though, to other women about those male raft workers who are two hands on in their approach to female tourists. But it looks like it's a good thing, but I don't know if I get on the raft. That damn, you riding on some bamboo, enough of that to turn over, honey, while you getting a massage, honey, and being drowned or something like that. But they say all the celebrities, honey, are doing it, so they know all the regular American people are going to rush to Jamaica to get that raft massage, too. So, honey, I'd just rather have a massage, honey, on my bed and stuff. I ain't ready for the raft yet, though.
3: You don't get a massage on the bed?
7: It's like being on a waterbed on the raft, you know, with the running water, the rushing water.
3: Yeah,
7: that's
3: relaxing.
7: Quite cool.
3: Yeah. Relax.
4: Yeah, but Ricky, two people on a raft, how that works?
3: Yeah, the big thing on how big the raft is.
8: Yeah, they make bigger.
4: Oh, they do? Oh.
3: Yeah.
4: Oh, well, honey, congratulations.
3: You can get on there. Miss Bruce can get on there. Miss James can get on there. Miss
4: that's three.
3: Can get on there.
4: They can't put no three queens on no raft.
3: They
8: make them big.
3: All your teammates on there. All your sorority brothers.
4: Could you imagine, baby?
3: Every last one of your frat sisters can get on there with them.
4: Flip over, baby, and all these sissies be screaming, honey.
3: Y'all in the moo moo chapter. The moo moo. Moo sa moo chapter.
4: I can see Miss Armani. Girl, my hair wet. Cause girl,
3: I know.
4: Gonna keep her hair permed. All right. Well, anyway, congratulations to the celebrities and the rounds, honey. So, you know, maybe I'll look at y'all, honey. Now that they said it, did y'all know what time it is?
3: Hey!
4: Yes, baby, honey. Sha-la-la, baby, for the raft ride, honey. The color today, honey, is one of my favorite colors. My color today in honor of Juneteenth is a beautiful color. On the high end, you say Juneteenth, and on the low end, you say the beautiful green, the yellow, the red, and the black, honey. That's the colors for today.
3: Give it up for Gary with a T!

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0: All right, Rick's Modern Morning Show. It's time to play Battle of the Sexes. And we got Shannon from Cincinnati, Ohio. This mess on 100.3. Hey, what up, Shannon? How you doing?
1: What's up?
0: Hey, we're so happy to have you this morning. Then we got my man Bo from Columbus, Georgia. What up, Bo?
2: What's going on? What's going on?
0: Listening on K92.7. Hey, y'all good this morning?
1: Yeah.
2: Yes, sir.
0: All right. It is time to play Battle of the Sexes, and let me give you some advice. If you do not know the answer, just go ahead and say pass. Don't sit there and try to think and tick all your seconds off the clock, okay?
1: All righty.
0: All right. Here we go. All right. Shannon, we're going to go first, okay?
1: All right.
0: All right. Here we go. Start the clock. What is the cold hand company most known for making?
1: Pass.
0: Shoes. What animal is the Izod logo?
1: Alligator.
0: Yes. The pimp character Goldie was the star of this 1973 classic black film.
1: I can't think.
0: That's the Mac. On HBO show Hard Knocks, which pro sport training camp is featured?
1: I ain't watching it. I'll pass.
0: All right, NFL football. What popular car line was announced this week to be discontinued?
1: Oh.
0: The one the drug dealers drive in.
1: Oh, shoot.
0: Dodge Charger. Porsche automobiles are built in what country?
1: Oh, okay.
0: What state is Jack Daniel's whiskey made?
1: Tennessee.
0: Yep. How many volts are there in a standard car battery? Damn. That's good. That's okay. You got two. You can win with two.
3: Okay.
4: Come on now.
0: You can win with two. All right, Brett.
3: You ready, Bo?
2: Yes, yes, yes, yes. Let's get it.
3: All right, let's go. How often does a leap year occur?
2: Every 2 years.
3: Nope, every 4 years. What generation is someone if they were born in 2026?
2: Millennium.
3: Nope, Generation Beta. Mm. What luxury handbag is considered a better financial investment than gold?
2: A Birkin.
3: Yep. What do you call giving birth to five babies at once?
2: I don't know that one, man. I don't know.
3: That's quintuplets. Which R&B legend sang the classic soul song "I Feel Good All Over"?
2: Dionne Warwick.
3: Nope, that would be Stephanie Mills.
0: Mm.
3: How many continents are there?
2: 12.
0: That's a lot of them.
3: That would be seven. It's seven. What degrees in Fahrenheit is considered freezing?
2: Zero. Below
3: 32.
2: Zero.
3: Which actress played Denise Huxtable on The Cosby Show?
2: Lisa Bonet.
0: That's it. He got it right.
3: Is it
0: a tie?
4: It's a tie.
0: All right, Shannon, this is for you. What position did the brothers Peyton and Eli Manning play in the NFL? What positions they played?
1: Quarterback.
0: Yeah. Go, Brett.
3: Who was the first woman ever be inducted into the Rock and Roll Hall of Fame?
2: Whitney Houston.
3: Nope, Aretha Franklin.
0: Damn. Aren't you won by one? Special K, when did she win?
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5: 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There you go. 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A small Phillips head, a large Phillips head, and a slot head.
0: No flats.
5: Yeah, it's a lot of heads. One screwdriver. No flat heads. And it's all yours for winning Battle of the Sexes on the Ricky Smiley Morning Show. And, sir, because you played such a valiant battle, you got a $25 gift card to the Wax House Men's Spa.
0: There you go, Bo.
5: 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We wax it all, your chest, your back, your legs, and your butt.
0: 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Hey, Bo. Hey, Bo, you're going to be looking like a seal.

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6: What stops people from getting a car? 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But if a dealership is not checking credit, then what would stop you from getting a car? 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Will they burn us? Will they pay the car note? Like, what would happen? I had to understand the process and the thoughts behind this. Like, what are y'all doing? Like, nobody is doing that. Nobody's ever done that.

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1: Coming up next, Fix It Jesus, Rita Brandt.

0: time to fix it, Jesus. If Jesus can't fix it, it can't be fixed, y'all. We got the one and only, ladies and gentlemen, Jackson State University's own, also a member of Delta Sigma Theta Sorority, Incorporated, one of the funniest comedians in the country, ladies and gentlemen.
1: Y'all were talking about the Megan Good situation where she had to give up her cat, Bam Bam, for Jonathan Majors. And it just didn't sit right in my spirit, and I had to do some digging.
0: And she had to give up some digging. And just to recap, what happened, Gary?
2: Yes, honey. Megan had to give up her cat, Bam Bam, because she wanted to stay with her husband. He was allergic to the cat hair. So, honey, she said, well, I guess I have to give Bam Bam up, honey. Bless her spirit, Jesus. Really was sad. Yeah.
0: And what he was allergic to?
2: He was allergic to the cat hair.
1: Yeah, Gary. I read something like that, too. The cat hair was a little too thick for Jonathan. I read something like that, too. And Gary.
3: The cat's wax.
1: Huh? The cat has started urinating in the bed. I don't know if you knew that.
2: Yeah. A polecat.
1: It got territorial.
4: I want to pee on you.
5: What is happening?
0: Say, man.
4: Where your body is a
1: porta
4: potty.
1: Oh, my
4: God. Only thing that made my life complete is to turn your face to a toilet seat.
2: All right, baby.
0: Wait a minute.
2: Yes, honey.
0: Go ahead, Rita. Don't pay them no attention. Keep going. Stay focused.
1: Yeah. Well, we really do need Jesus to fix this situation. You know? Because, Brad, my thing is, I hope they didn't just throw the cat away. You know, I hope they had a party for the cat.
4: You can't just throw the cat away. You got to celebrate the cat. It is the year of the cat.
2: Yes, it is.
4: Amen.
2: Oh,
4: amen.
2: Yes, amen.
4: Amen.
2: Yes, Lord.
3: Every year is the year.
1: Every year.
4: Yeah, hallelujah.
1: Take it from me. Yeah, so I was just hoping, Brad, that they didn't throw the cat away, that they just had a little going away party. And, and I just wanted to dedicate this song, you know, it's from me and Jonathan on behalf of the cat. Okay. And I hope the cat is somewhere safe. Okay, here we go.
4: Me too, girl.

0: Coretta Scott King, she didn't have no cats. So you don't need no cats either. Cause I'm all the cat you need. I'm all the dog you need. I'm all the lion you need. I'm all the tiger you need. I'm all the bear you need.
1: That's it. I'm just saying.
2: Y'all give it up for Rita Brennan in the building.
1: That's it.
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1: 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All right, y'all hit me up, man. Listen, rest in peace, man. I hope the cat doing all right.
2: Me
1: rest
2: too.
1: Rest in pussycat. Yes, yes.

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2: 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And our next guest is performing. Listen, ladies and gentlemen, he needs no intro. He's a singer, songwriter, and producer. He also a pioneer of the New Jack Swing. Ladies and gentlemen, the iconic, the one and only, Keith Sweat. What up, man?
3: What up, baby? What up?
2: Hey, man,
3: I love that introduction, man.
2: Yes,
3: you know what I'm saying? It made me feel good about myself. Man. You know what I'm saying? Early in the morning.
4: Come on, man. You know who you is.
5: Come on now.
2: Man, I'm looking forward to seeing you on the cruise, man. But for somebody who has never seen you perform live like you did at that wedding, of course. Hey, let everybody know what kind of show that they can expect and why should they come on this cruise.
3: Because I'm Keith Sweat, baby. And I got hit after hit,
5: yes,
3: after hit, after hit,
5: after hit. Come on now. That is no lie. Absolutely. You got to hit some of the greatest love songs of our time from songs like Make It Last Forever.
3: Sing it, girl. And I might have to do another duet with you.
2: That's one right there. Yes, sir. That one right there.
5: I give all my love to you. How deep is your love? And nobody.
4: Come on.
5: I mean, how many others? What's your favorite Keith Sweat song, Keith Sweat?
3: All
5: is it a favorite? All of them?
3: All of them.
5: Because I know you got stories. When you made There's a Right and a Wrong Way to Love Somebody.
2: Yes, sir.
5: What was on your mind?
3: I wanted to get some money.
5: What? You done made baby making songs and you talking about you wanted to.
3: Hold up, but I mean, you know.
5: I bet you was in love with somebody.
3: Yeah, I think so.
5: Okay.
3: Yeah. It was a long time ago.
5: It was.
3: I definitely, I think it was about this young lady who cheated on me.
5: Oh my God.
3: So I got her back.
5: You had to get her back.
3: Once the album hit, you know what I'm saying? It was like, okay.
5: Her loss.
3: You could have been riding
5: you
3: with me.
5: You could have been right here.
4: Fumbled the bag.
6: Okay. So I know we're going to see you on the One Voyage cruise, but you're also on tour right now, the R&B Lovers Tour with Joe, Drew Hill, Ginuwine, and Cut Close. Now, those are all, you know, artists that we loved back in the day and still love. But how

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1: I mean, it's different. I mean, it's not, you know, there's no foreplay in the music, you know.
2: Come on, foreplay.
1: It's just different, you know. Back in them times, you know, Joe, you know who Joe was, you know, his sound was what his sound was, mine was what mine was. I'm not mad at the younger generation. It's just that, you know, now they sampling a lot of stuff, you know, so I'm just saying we just really had to make music back in them days. We didn't do a whole lot of samples.
3: Originals.
4: Had a lot of soul to it. Had a lot of you in your music.
1: Definitely.
4: Not just production.
5: Yes, indeed, man. Key, I'm going to tell you something, man. Listen, you one of them artists that I will be in my car by myself. And this ain't even no man law situation.
6: Wait a minute. Hold on now.
5: This ain't, this ain't what you're doing by yourself, bro.
1: You're going a little too far now. Because on my songs, you're in your car by yourself.
5: I'm just saying, man. Like, of course, you listen to Keith Sweat with your lady and everything. But even if your song come on and I'm riding down the road, man, I still crank that thing up, man. Because it's like, your music is like, it take you back.
3: It's nostalgic.
5: That's the word right there, man. And we talked about songs like, hey, Dave, can you give us a little bit real fast, man? Because we talk about this.
3: Oh.
5: What? That's right. When this come on, Keith.
6: Yes, sir.
5: Come on, man.
0: You
5: got
0: to close your eyes when this come on.
3: I know.
5: Come on, man.
4: You riding in the car with your homeboy, you can't listen.
6: Yeah.
0: Slow dancing by yourself.
4: Two dudes together can't listen.
6: Oh, my God.
5: For real, man. But Keith, did it ever bother you when you had people saying that you beg on your songs too much? Now, did that stuff ever bother you?
1: No, I mean, because everybody that, I think every great artist had, you know, a name attached to him. You know, Teddy Pendergrass had a name attached to him.
6: Yeah.
1: Ella Bird had a name attached to him. So everybody had, they called Teddy Pendergrass a teddy bear. They call, you know, so everybody had names attached to them, so they called me the bagger. I'm still bagging, but I'm on headlining shows.
3: Come on now.
5: Come on.
1: 25 years, 30 years later, I'm still headlining.
3: Constantly. Every time I look up, you headline.
4: So that bagging worked, huh?
1: Yeah, that bagging worked. I tell a lot of people they should have been bagging like me.
3: I know that's right.
1: Because a lot of people, you know what I'm saying?
4: Yes. Sitting at home every weekend.
1: And then when I'm on tour, I say, fellas, make some noise. I say, y'all still hating.
3: Yeah. That's all right. The ladies coming to see you, baby. Yeah.
6: Hey, man, now, you know, I love a good candle, and I heard that you have a line of luxury candles. Tell us about the candles by Keith, because I'm about to order right now, like, seriously.
1: Yeah, well, make it like, my candles are named after every song of mine.
3: I love it.
1: And they'll make it last forever. It is a scent. Mm. Twisted is a scent. Nobody's a scent. It's named after every song. I got Freak Me. Every song I've written or sung, you know, there's a scent behind every candle. Yeah.
6: How could I get the candles?
3: Yeah, because we love candles up in here.
6: Absolutely, like for real.
1: They need, you can go to keysweat.com or they'll give you a set. Candles by Keith.
0: Okay, so the internet is talking about it. We want to know who should we be crediting for creating the New Jack Swing. Should it be you? Or should it be Teddy Riley?
1: I mean, like, I'm going to say it just like this. We both got together at a time when nobody knew who neither one of us was. Okay? For those that know, I wrote Don't Stop in Love 100% me. I got my deal on Don't Stop in Love. I had a deal. And then when they gave me the album deal, I went and got Teddy. And I told Teddy, I said, man, we can do... Let's work together because we knew each other back in the day, you know. So knowing he was a phenomenal keyboard player and he was dope, you know, because he did rap beats. I said, if we just mix the hip hop with the R&B, we'd come up with a whole nother sound.
0: Right.
1: And basically that's what happened. So, you know, I'm always say we did it together. Without me, there wouldn't have been a him. And without him, there wouldn't have been a me.
0: All right.
1: A lot of people think that. We did more than one album together. We only did that first album together.
0: Wow.
1: You know what I'm saying? A lot of people think he's behind. I give all my love to you. Keep it coming. All that stuff. No, that was me. You know what I'm saying?
0: Right.
1: So basically for that, you know, it allowed us to go on and have the careers we have. And I wouldn't take that back for the world because, like I said, he's dope at what he does.
0: Absolutely.
1: Producing creatively. I mean, amazing. At 16, he was a genius.
0: Right.
1: And
0: right.
1: he still is. If you ask me, you know what I'm saying? So basically, like I said, the songs you have or you hear today on that first album would have never happened if we just didn't put our heads together and
3: didn't link up together.
1: And link together. So, I mean, we both created the sound, but I don't
3: brag about it.
1: I don't sit out there talking about I did this.
3: But as long as the checks come in.
6: Right. We have more with Keith Sweat coming up next on the Rick's Modern Morning Show.

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15: 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Forever's a mighty long time. Here we are decades later. The sentiment is still the same. Listen.

0: All right, y'all, Rick's Bottom Morning Show. Keith Sweat is in the building, and you can catch him on the One Voyage Cruise with us in October. 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Hey, Keith, so I heard before music. Now, you used to work on Wall Street.
1: Yeah, I used to work in Four World Trade Center on Wall Street.
2: Wow.
1: In commodities, Payne Webber. That's where I started at. You know, it was funny because when I did I Wanted, they used to come up to the stock market to get an autograph. I say, hey, y'all can't be up here.
2: Wow. Oh, my gosh. Wow.
1: You know, so, you know, and when they came and said, when the album actually hit, he said, they told me I had to leave. I said, nah, I'll take a leave of absence. I'm still on a leave of absence.
2: Okay.
3: 40 years later.
1: I'm still on a leave of absence. I see too many one-hit wonders.
2: That's right.
1: I'm still
3: your key card still work up the office. Huh?
1: Yeah.
2: So we talked about, you know, New Jack Swing and some of these songs that you've written and so much that you've done. But do you feel like you got your flowers, you received your flowers? Because it's crazy. You never even won a Soul Train Award, a Grammy, a BET Award.
1: Well,
2: what the?
1: What Paxton Baker did was gave me a Lifetime Achievement Award on the second run of the Soul Train Awards, right?
2: Okay.
1: But I won American Music Award. Mm-hmm. I learned in the game there's a lot of politics involved in award winning. Mm. And when I realized that, I used to be upset about it. But when I realized there were politics involved and it really wasn't the people's choice type of situation, I didn't care about it as much.
2: Yep.
1: You know what I'm saying? Because when I feel like I got to kiss somebody behind to get an award.
4: Absolutely.
1: And even though I deserved it, I'm not doing all that. You know? So, you know, you can keep your award. And you know what I'm saying? And I'm going to go ahead. And I'm going to do me and I'm going to still head
0: right
1: and go get that money.
4: Come on.
3: I mean, because you're a living legend, man. You're the people's champ. Keith Sweat is who we're talking to right now. Two-part question. First, where you from originally?
1: Harlem, New York.
3: Harlem, New York.
0: Oh, wow.
3: Okay. Now, let me ask you this. If you could delete one relationship mistake from your past, and I think we could all kind of think about this question. If you could delete one relationship mistake from your past, what would that be?
1: I've deleted a few. I've learned as I got older, everybody's not supposed to go at the same place at the same time. You know, my blessings may not be for somebody else's blessings, and somebody will block you from getting your blessings if you keep them tagging on and hanging on to you.
4: I know that's right.
3: Grown man thinking right
4: now. Grown man.
3: Come on now. When you get to be a grown man, you look at things different.
0: So let's get into the lightning round real quick. I'm going to ask you a question, and you tell us the first thing that comes to mind. Toxic love or boring love?
1: Toxic.
0: Okay. Who won your versus battle? You or Bobby Brown?
1: That's me. Bobby's my man. You know what? I'm going to say B.
0: Okay. All right. Single. The ladies want to know, single or in a relationship?
1: Half and half. Almost there.
3: Working on it.
0: Favorite hip hop song?
1: LL Cool J. Need Love.
0: Yes, sir. Okay. All right. Favorite ballad of all time?
1: Luther.
0: Okay.
1: House
0: Without
1: a Home.
0: Okay, yeah, absolutely.
4: Yeah.
0: Spades or dominoes?
1: Spades.
0: All right. In your grits, sugar or salt?
1: Salt.
0: All right, there it is. Hey, y'all, we talking to the icon himself, Keith Sweat. He will be performing on the One Voyage 2026. What do you look for the most about the cruise?
1: I look forward to performing the most. You know, I know I'm going to have a good time. You know, the people, the energy.
0: And this virgin, Keith, this virgin, the resilient lady. A brand new ship, a ship only like 2.5 years old.
1: And her name is what?
0: Resilient Lady.
1: And you said it's virgin.
0: It's virgin cruise ship.
1: I thought you said, is she the virgin?
0: No.
1: The ship is a virgin?
4: She ain't that resilient if she is.
1: You can't get no Brazilian in that, baby.
0: Because y'all know we're going to stay up all night because we're going to be broadcasting live from the ship. And listen, man, you got to come back by. We appreciate everything. 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So, Keith, man, let everybody know how they can follow you, man. We love you and appreciate you.
1: Hey, yeah, just KeithSweat.com, Instagram, you know, Keith Sweat. Just, you know, call the brat. She know how to reach me.
4: I do. I want to thank you again for singing at my wedding. Everybody was so happy. I was so happy. Thank you so much. You came through in the clutch, and you
0: sure
4: showed
0: did.
4: Up and showed out, and you just made my day so special, and I will never forget that.
1: Thank
4: love
1: you, baby.
4: You,
1: you know, we go back way, way back. I had to say,
4: man,
1: all right.
4: So
1: you called me like, I need you. I said, I'm there.
4: And he did.
0: And man, listen, make sure y'all book your cabin today, onevoyagecruise.com, onevoyagecruise.com, and use the code Ricky to get a $500 credit on board, all right? onevoyagecruise.com. 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
1: Thank you. Appreciate you.
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12: 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Gary got that word of the week coming up, and I'm taking bets. 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
4: It's time for Gary's Word of the Week.
3: And you know this, man.
5: All right, Tyreek, on the morning show, it's time to expand your vocabulary with the Word of the Week. Gary's going to provide us with a new definition and explain how to use the word in a sentence. And Gary, we're happy to have you this morning. And what word will you be expanding our vocabulary with this week?
6: Well, Ricky, this word is a beautiful word. I mean, I look like I've seen it before, but I'm going to try my best to pronounce it correctly the first time. So, this week's okay. word is incongruence.
7: Oh, okay. Huh?
6: Incongruence?
7: Close.
8: Wow.
5: Wait a minute.
6: Incongruence.
5: Okay.
7: What?
5: That's not it?
7: It was closer the first time.
6: Hey.
9: Incongruous. That was supposed to be the word.
6: Well, you messed it up. I knew I was saying it right.
9: The writer messed it up.
6: They messed it up, Ricky.
9: It's incongruous.
8: Who messed it up?
9: Can you say it? Yeah, it looked like the writers messed it up. Yeah. They put the wrong word in there.
8: Oh.
9: But it goes with the word that comes after it. So go ahead.
6: And
5: what,
6: I was saying
5: so what's
6: it
5: the
6: right.
5: What's the right?
6: Incongruous.
8: Okay.
9: Oh, no, now you messed it up. I just told you the word and you still messed it up. Try it
5: you
9: again.
5: Said in Congress? But what was it? What did you
6: in
5: say?
6: In Congress. It, they had incongruence.
9: Yeah.
6: And then it changed magically.
9: Yeah.
6: Now it's incongruous. Congruous.
9: You're still saying it wrong.
6: Well, look, girl.
8: What's going on?
5: Okay, but Gary.
6: What?
5: What did you say at first?
6: I said incongruence because that's what they had.
5: Is that not it? I thought that was it.
6: No, they said it's not it. They said, honey, the writer wrote it wrong.
9: No, he had the last syllable wrong. He just, now you got the right syllables. And it's broken down for you.
5: Yeah, break it down.
6: Incongruous.
7: Yeah. There you
5: okay.
7: go.
5: And what is the word?
6: Incongruous.
5: It's an adjective, right?
6: They said it is. It's an adjective.
5: And it's pronounced how?
6: Incongruous.
5: Okay. And well, what's the definition?
6: The definition is the state of, if it's the right one, the state of being incompatible, inconsistent, or unsuitable.
5: Okay.
6: And here's in a sentence. Ricky Smiley once bought lap dances. Ricky Smiley once bought lap dances for me at a strip club, completely disregarding the fact that naked female bodies are incongruous with what truly appeals to me and my sorority brother.
5: Did you write that, Gary?
6: I sure damn didn't.
5: And your sorority brothers. Golly. That's a lot. And so did he ever say the word right?
9: Yeah, he finally got it right. He finally got it right.
6: Incongruous.
9: Say it again.
6: No. Incongruous.
8: Yeah.
9: There you go.
8: Yeah.
9: That's it.
5: Don't move. Y'all heard it right here. The word of the week is incongruous. Now y'all see if y'all can add that to
9: it.
5: Now
9: you said it wrong.
5: I said it wrong. I thought it said incongruous.
9: Yeah, but you said it fast and you said it wrong.
5: Yeah,
9: you said incongruous.
5: The word of the week is incongruous.
8: That's right.
7: Yeah, that's right.
9: Let's move on.
5: So add that to a conversation this week. Y'all give Gary a big round of applause.
6: Yes, thank you.
5: Yeah, clap for me too. Morning, Smarter Morning Show coming up.

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2: All right, y'all. There's been a question floating around on social media after a woman was frustrated at her husband for loaning his mother money without discussing it with her first. So people are asking, as married or committed couples, should you have to consult your wife or husband before giving money to your mother or other family members?
3: Now, some people, Ricky, are saying absolutely yes, because once you marry, financial decisions should be discussed together, especially if it affects the household bills, savings, or future plans. But others feel like helping your mother should never require permission, especially if you were taking care of the family long before marriage even started.
4: Yeah, and of course, Brad, social media is split right down the middle. Some women say it's not about control, it's about communication and respect. Meanwhile, men are arguing that they should still be able to support the people who raised them without feeling like they need approval first.
2: So this morning, we want to know your thoughts. As a married couple, should you have consult with your wife or husband before giving money to your mother or other family members? Gary, what are your thoughts?
5: My thing is this. I think, honey, for your mother, you should be able to give your mama money and your daddy money, too, if you're helping them out or what have you, if they need help. I don't think we should have to discuss that, as long as the bills are paid in the house and what have you. But now, as for a family member, no, we need to discuss that. But right. As for your parent, no.
6: I'm sorry.
3: I agree with Gary. I feel like if you was already doing the stuff and taking care of the stuff and it's not affecting your relationship with your spouse, then you should be fine. I feel like you should definitely talk about it with your spouse and go over it and make sure it's okay with them so it don't cause no friction. But if you were doing it, I feel like they shouldn't mind you still doing it if it doesn't cause a problem.
2: Right. Now, what if mama's mean and messy and been mean to your ass?
3: Oh. But that's still your mama. That's still your mama. And if you take care of her,
2: talking about mean, your mama mean to your spouse.
5: I was slipping to him. Hey, mama, don't
7: say that. If your money is intertwined with your spouse, then that's one thing. But if you're the main breadwinner, then you do whatever you want to do when it comes to your mama.
2: Okay, because you got y'all both got personal accounts, and then you got the family account.
3: Mm-hmm. Yeah, but now, you don't want anything to be a secret, you know?
2: Right. Yeah, now, you're giving mama $5,000 out of the family account that y'all both work hard to put money into. You should have that conversation if that's y'all joint family account. Now, you give mama money out of your own personal account.
3: Right.
7: Yeah, that's between you and your mama.
2: You and your mama. Right. Mm-hmm. Because if your mama call you a bald-headed hoe or something, and then mama got a check for $5,000 after you just text, my wife called her a bald-headed hoe.
4: So, oh, no. You can't get anything out of any account if you do that.
3: That's not cool. No. But that's still his mama.
2: He called you a bald-headed hoe.
5: Yeah, but I would fix him up. Then, your mama called me a bald-headed hoe, and I'm going to spend some extra money then. Just to make me feel better.
4: I'm going to show her.
2: Right. Afrina, what are your thoughts?
4: I agree. Like, I would never. I'd be like, hey, my mom needs this. I'm going to give it to her. But I work outside the house, so you know what I mean? It's not coming from.
2: But your mama called your husband a crackhead.
4: Nah, she would never. She would
2: call him a crackhead sissy.
4: He wouldn't care. I would, but not no sissy.
7: Wait a minute, why that got to be a
4: crackhead
7: and a sissy?
4: That's a lot.
7: One is bad enough.
3: That's a lot of things.
6: That's cute. I like that mama right there, boy.
4: Oh, yeah, that's spicy.
2: All right, so would you loan your mom or family member money, especially if she called you a bald head hoe and a crackhead sissy?
4: God dang.
2: You want to know your...
3: Oh, my God.
6: Why does that sound like that happened in your family, Rick?
4: I mean, what?
3: I
2: need to know your thoughts. Y'all get at me 8669, Ricky. 8669, RICKEY. Let's go to the phone.
7: Is this such a thing?
4: Y'all need therapy, not money.
7: I've never seen them two things combined.

0: Oh my god.
1: Yo, boy, them crackhead sisters.
0: They in Chicago.
1: Hey, Rock. Hey, Rock. New crackhead sisters, they run fast, boy. They run fast and have some dry makeup on.
0: And to do the death drop on
1: them. Yeah, all of them look like the cover of National Geographic.
2: They all dusty.
3: Oh. What has this turned into?
2: I know crackheads and I know sissies. Both of them combined.
1: I'm talking about I ain't making no money.
3: Wow.
1: Oh, boy, boy. All right, 8669, Ricky, good morning.
4: No, I don't think you should have to consult your partner if the money is not coming out of the household budget and you have your own to give away.
5: Yes, this is Rika. I am calling from Baton Rouge, Louisiana. And yes, I feel that husband and wife should consult with each other when giving money to each other's mother. I don't care if it's their children or a co-worker. It still needs to be discussed amongst each other.
6: My name is Diamond, and I'm calling from Houston. No, I don't think it really matters. I think if it ain't my money or if we ain't sharing an account, no, do you? Because, I mean, why would I want to tell him anything if I'm doing it for my family, as long as I'm not taking out of his money?
7: Hi, I'm Chiquita from Birmingham, Alabama, and I think it depends if you have joint accounts and you have separate accounts. What you do out of your separate account, that's your business. But if it's a joint account, then a conversation needs to be had.
8: I'm from Grovetown, Georgia. I don't have my mother here no more, but if my mother was here, my mother can get anything from me. That's just real. If we're in a relationship where we have joint bank accounts, I mean, I guess it would be courteous to talk to your partner, but it would all depend on how the relationship's set up. That's what I would care.
1: Yeah, but if you call my wife a bald-head hoe, you ain't getting nothing.
3: At all.
9: Well, she should. She still all. Should get the money held. Maybe that's how she feel about
3: no.
9: it.
3: Hey,
1: Rick, let me clear something else. My old lady, her hair growing back.
3: Oh, okay.
1: Her hair still growing. All right. She got a bad relaxer, and her hair ain't been right. And then you're going to call her bald head hoe.
0: And then she got her some kaleidoscope, and now it's growing again.
1: And when did she order, Brett?
0: She got her some kaleidoscope miracle drops, and now it's growing again.
3: Got them edges back.
1: That's right. And so when them edges come back, you can't call my wife no bald head hoe. Hey, Tangent, stop texting me.
10: What's the name of that crackhead sissy dog?
0: Oh, God.
3: What's sissy?
1: Jeremy.
9: Hey, it's Jeremy twirling down the street, honey, in her pink shorts.
3: Oh, my God.
9: And her white lips.
11: Say what you say.
9: Let's get it, girl.
1: What did you say? What did you say, Brett?
11: Say what you say. Oh, say what you say.

0: 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And we hope y'all enjoy your weekend with family and friends. And we'll see you next weekend on Rick's Wilder Weekend Jump Off.
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0: Justin Bieber with Everything Hallelujah right here on 105.3 R&B. It's your girl Olympia D. Happy Juneteenth, and also happy Father's Day to all the fathers out there. No matter if you're a father, grandfather, bonus dad, for all my real ones that hold it down, baby, happy Father's Day to you. And of course, you guys, we're celebrating Juneteenth this weekend. So if you're looking for something to do with the entire family, go over there to the House of Africa. As a matter of fact, they have all of your Juneteenth celebrations going down this weekend, kicking off at 12 noon today. All right. Going all the way through this afternoon and evening time. Then, of course, tomorrow, which is Sunday, they got the Gospel Fest kicking off at 11 a.m. So I'm telling you, everything you want, everything you need is over there in the Plaza Midwood at the House of Africa, located at 1715 Thomas Avenue, okay? 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Let them learn about Juneteenth and also have yourself a good time, all right? All right, coming up at 1045, you already know the deal. 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

0: All right, we're kicking off your birthdays on this Saturday morning. First up on the birthday list, we got Lionel Richie. Also, Tika Sumter is celebrating a birthday today, along with rapper Honcho, MMA fighter Quentin Jackson, and actor John Goodman, a.k.a. Dan Connor from the TV show Roseanne. And taking it over to Facebook, happy birthday goes out to Boris Rogers, a.k.a. Blue the Poet. You can't forget about Lenore Nichols Patilio, Lynn Sharp, Gwendolyn Cahey. Happy birthday, Gwen! As well as Gemini Turk, Jackie Jones, John Matthew Murphy, Harold Simpson, Chris Best, Jonathan Price, Jordan Jackson, Samuel Atase, BJ Harlem Q Davis, Stacey Rollison, Ponder on This, Charlisa, and Sig Green. And happy birthday goes out to each and every one of you out there celebrating. That's coming from me, Olympia D, and 105.3 RNB.
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2: 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Everybody right here. What you need to do is be thankful for the life you got, you know what I'm saying? 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

0: Concord, Rock Hill, Statesville, it's DL saying thank you for making my show number one in the afternoons from 3 to 7. 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
1: Yeah, ladies, I know you're tired of the same old thing. Things have become so mundane. I mean, your bedroom is just so cold. It's so cold, but I'm here to tell you, I got a strategy. We about to heat it up. Come on.

0: That's Kalani with Folded right here on 105.3 R&B. Your girl Olympia D. Happy Juneteenth and also happy Father's Day to all the fathers out there. You know we're doing it for you real big, right? Yeah, man. If you got a big king sitting in your house, baby, make sure you wish that man a happy Father's Day. And of course, make sure you text the word King, K-I-N-G, to the number 71007 for your chance to win tickets to go see T.I. over there at the Fillmore on Sunday, July the 19th. He's calling the King Secession Tour. You don't want to miss your chance to see T.I. He got one of the hottest songs around. Shoot, just that song alone. I just want to hear that and I can go home. But no, make sure you text the word King, K-I-N-G, to the number 71007 for your chance to win those tickets to go see T.I. all weekend long right here on 105.3 R&B.
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0: I don't know, but maybe the man you need is out there on that one voyage cruise, baby. 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Yes, man. T.I., Rick Ross, Keith Sweat, D.L. 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
0: But when I'm in Charlotte, my best throwbacks and today's R&B is going down right now on 105.3 R&B. Let's go get it!

0: Duran Bernard right here on 105.3 R&B. It's your girl Olympia D. Big shout out to Pap Ndiaye. They just did their opening ceremony for the 29th annual Juneteenth Festival of the Carolinas. And of course, 105.3 R&B, we're out there live and direct. So if you get a chance, head over there to the Plaza Midwood. They just kicked things off, so you still got some time to enjoy your day. And I think everything is going down until 10 p.m. tonight. Yeah, they're going to have festivities and all type of activities until 10 p.m. tonight. And then Gospel Fest tomorrow, kicking off at 11 a.m. at the same place, House of Africa, located at 1715 Thomas Avenue. So like I said, if you're looking for something to do with the entire family, that is going to be your best shot. Plus, they're going to have an explanation of Juneteenth as well, so you don't want to miss that, all right? When you get out there, tell Pap I said hello. I'm headed out there in a little bit too myself, but if you see him early, just say Olympia said hello. Keep it locked right here. It's 105.3 R&B.
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0: That's a new joint coming from Neo. It's called Up, Out, and Gone right here on 105.3 R&B. Your girl Olympia D. Happy Father's Day and also happy Juneteenth to each and every one of you out there. And I almost forgot, you know, Neo and Akon, they have teamed up for a brand new tour. It's called Nights Like This. As a matter of fact, they're going to be at the True Alliant Amphitheater on Sunday, July the 12th at 8 p.m. Make sure you continue to listen because we got some tickets to hook you up with right here on 105.3 R&B.
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0: Happy Father's Day to all the dads out there. And also, happy Juneteenth to each and every one of you out there. Now, don't forget, dads, we got something special for you this weekend. 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He's calling it the King Secession Tour. 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

0: I guess Snoop and Swiss Beatz was like, shoot, everybody else got them a stepping song. Let's get one, too. I ain't even mad at this one. I like it. Big shout out to everybody that's headed over there to the R&B Food Truck Festival. You know, the gates are going to be opening up at 3 p.m., so you still got time to finish getting dressed and head over there to the Route 29 Pavilion. Ashanti, Life Jennings, I mean, it's going to be crazy out there. So if you get a chance, make sure you go and check out the R&B Food Truck Festival at the Route 29 Pavilion. Again, the gates are going to open at 3 p.m. Yeah, so you got some time. Go ahead and get yourself together. Make sure you look good, you smell good, and bring your lawn chairs. You don't want to be standing up all night long now. It's 105.3 RNB.
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3: Hey, Roma. 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But you know, a lot.

0: That's Eric Bellinger with Cry in Front of You right here on 105.3 RNB. It's your girl Olympia D. Now, don't forget to go ahead and book that cabin. You know you need a break. You need a vacation. You need to be out there on the water. Let the wind catch your dress and your hair and just have yourself a good time. Some grown people good time. You know what I mean? And this is a party with a purpose on the water. It's called the One Voyage Cruise 2026 with Ricky Smalley, D.L. 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The list goes on and on and on. Book that cabin right now. All you got to do is go to onevoyagecruise.com. 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
0: But when I'm in Charlotte, my best throwbacks in today's R&B is going down right now on 105.3 R&B. Let's go get it!

right, that's your boy T.I., fellas. And you know, for all of my kings out there, you get a chance to text the word king, K-I-N-G, to the number 71007 to win your tickets to go see T.I. over there at the Fillmore. You better make it happen. Make it happen fast, too. Happy Father's Day to each and every one of you, and happy Juneteenth. It's time for me to roll out of here. Up next, we got Geronimo, and he's going to take you through the rest of your afternoon. So you guys be safe, be good, and remember to always turn your negative situation into a positive one. I love you. Keep it locked right here to 105.3 RNB. 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

0: New music on your radio from Victoria Monet. It's called Let Me on 105.3 Charlotte's Best Throwbacks in today's R&B. Happy Freedom Weekend. My name is Geronimo. Queen City and surrounding areas, thank you for hanging out with 105.3 RMB on this Freedom Saturday. 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

Hey, if you love love songs, don't miss Love and R&B Sunday through Thursday right here on 105.3 R&B. My name is Geronimo, and our host KG Smooth holds it down. It's not a sleepy show. It's a love song show. Don't miss it. 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

0: pour of the day. 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

right, this your girl Tawana Lewis. Shout out to them Garinger Wildcats, class of 90. When we throw it back 105.3 style. What? And that's what it is.

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5: It's hard to believe that 2026 is halfway over. It's startling that 6 months have passed already. When you were 10, it seemed like your teen years would never come. By the time you're a teenager, you just can't wait for 21. However, do you remember when 30 years old seemed to come right after 23? And then 40 and 30 years felt like they were only a couple years apart. Wow. And at 40, statistics say that your life is half over if you are blessed. At 50, some of us start having pains in parts of our bodies that we didn't even know we had. Then here comes 60, and everybody is saying yes, ma'am, or no, sir, to you. By your 70s, you become acutely aware that life is way too short, that time moves way too fast, and there definitely are no replays and no rewinds. So relish every second of every minute of every hour you are blessed to have, because time cannot be repeated.
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All right, this your girl, Tawana Lewis. Shout out to them Garinger Wildcats, class of 90. When we throw it back, we throw it back 105.3 style. What? 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

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I am the homie on the radio, Geronimo. 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

0: Hey, did you know T.I.'s going to be in the Queen City at the Fillmore on Sunday, July 9th, and we've got your chance to win. 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

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My name is Geronimo. We're inside a back-to-back set of the best throwbacks in today's R&B. 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

0: 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Our firm handles hundreds of crash cases involving semi-trucks every year. A crash case involving semis is much different, and if you don't know what you're doing, you can leave lots of money on the table. Many times there is separate insurance for the cab and for the trailer. Sometimes there are actually layers of other insurances and excess insurance that some lawyers may not know about because they don't see that many cases. We see these cases every day. 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

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I'm the homie on the radio, Geronimo, and we've got your chance to win tickets to see T.I. He's going to be in Charlotte at the Fillmore on Sunday, July 19th for the King Succession Tour. 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

0: 105.3 plays Charlotte's best throwbacks and today's R&B. And you know what? I'm Geronimo, and I'm kind of a bonehead sometimes. I forgot that this is Father's Day weekend because, you know, us dads, we don't make a big deal out of Father's Day. You know, you can get us a tie, a coffee mug, maybe give a $25 gift card to Amazon and a nice, sweet Father's Day card, and we're happy. So I want to say to all the dads, we don't do it for recognition. We do it because that's our job. We're providers and we're protectors. To the stepdads, dads who stepped up, I have been what you would call a stepdad. I stepped up for another man's children, and I raised them as my own, and they still love me to this day for that. I put them through college, and you've probably done the same thing. Fathers, grandfathers, mentors, anybody who plays a father figure role in a young kid's life, I want to say I got mad respect for you. I got mad love for you. And I hope God continues to bless you and your family.
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